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1: Hey, good morning, y'all. This your boy, Ricky Smiley. I bring the laugh and all the stuff your mama warns you about, but funnier.
2: What up? 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

0: and on. 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I said, cheer up. I gave her a kiss. I said, you can't have me. I'm too young for you, miss. She says, no, you're not. Then she starts crying. I says, I'm 19. She said,
1: stop lying.
0: I says, I am. 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And with your wrinkled, I can't.

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1: Yes. It was a beautiful day. It's gonna be a beautiful night. Break out the champagne. Everybody get a glass. Let's start it off sexy. What do you say?

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1: 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Imagine 6 nights aboard the beautiful Virgin Voyages Resilient Lady, surrounded by music from T.I., Rick Ross, Keith Sweat, Eric Benet, Jay Brown, Q Parker from 112, and so many more. And listen, this is the part I love. We're not just witnessing love. We are celebrating it. There's going to be a beautiful vow renewal ceremony at sea, hosted by Erica Campbell and her husband, Warren Campbell.
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1: All right, Columbus, the primaries, they're done. 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

0: 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My name is Charlie. Trey Songz, SWV, Nelly, Mary J. Blige, and more. 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

0: This weekend, Magic 95.5 is kicking off the weekend with a bang. And because America turns the big 250, we got a whole lot to celebrate. Not only are we letting the Magic Mixers do their thing, but we're also getting you ready for the biggest party with a purpose. The One Voyage Cruise. All weekend. As we're mixing live, we're playing all your favorite artists from the cruise, like T.I. Keep Sweat.
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1: Whatever it is, this dude got the man.
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0: All right, Columbus, the primaries, they're done. Now it gets real. Election Day is Tuesday, November 3rd. 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
1: 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The One Voyage Cruise. All weekend. As we're mixing live, we're playing all your favorite artists from the cruise, like T.I. 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

0: Hey, my name is Tammy Harrison. We're on the east side, but I live on the north end. I listen to 95.5 because it's got the hippest R&B in the city.
1: You know, we're all human, and, you know, we're all sexual beings, too, so it's lovemaking is just...

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0: 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Magic

0: This is your boy, Ricky Spider-Man, and I need y'all to get ready right now for the One Voice 2026. And I mean, this is not just a cruise. This is a movement. Come party with your favorite morning show. We all going to be there broadcasting live. Also, T.I. Rick Ross.
1: Big Boss Ricky Ross.
0: And just added Eric Benet.
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1: 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We're not just witnessing love. We are celebrating it. There's going to be a beautiful vow renewal ceremony at sea hosted by Erica Campbell and her husband, Warren Campbell,
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5: 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I'm talking about that dog in them. You ever hear the expression? Like you ain't got that dog in you. If you gotta fight, you better have a dog with you. If you gotta fight, you gotta have a dog with you. Gotta have Top Dog with you. He got that dog in him. And he gonna fight. He gonna fight to the end. And you know what he gonna try to do. He gonna try to fight.

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5: May we please pause for a minute of prayer. Oh dear God, creator of the entire universe, we stop what we are doing to say thank you and to let you know that we appreciate having you in our lives. 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You parted the waters. You did not allow the wall to stop Joshua. You made the wall come tumbling down. You didn't allow the giant to stop David. And you didn't even allow death to stop Jesus, who we all know is still teaching as strong as ever. So all that we ask of you today, dear God, is to please help us to never forget that for with you, our God, nothing is impossible. Hallelujah and amen.

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1: Welcome to another episode of Eye on the Community. I'm your host, Sean Anthony. Joining me next to talk about the Uplift Her Woman's Wellness Experience, Dr. Pamela Gregory. Welcome to Eye on the Community. How are you?
2: I'm great. Thank you for having me.
1: It's a pleasure to have you. So for those that may not be familiar, what is the Uplift Her Woman's Wellness Experience and why was it created?
2: Uplift Her Woman's Wellness Experience really came from a call to action through the work that we've been doing over the past 20 years with the African American Male Wellness Agency. Most people know the agency by the walk, where the past 20 some years we have focused on Black men's health and wellness. And over 5 years ago, listening to our community, listening to the women, and it was a call to action, what about us? So the past 20 years, we focused on men. And over 5 years ago, I decided to launch Uplift Her, where we will focus specifically on women's wellness, and particularly for women of color. We know that history has shown that women of color, particularly Black women, are 4 times as likely to be diagnosed with stage 4 breast cancer. And we are 4 times as likely to be diagnosed with cardiovascular. And so we, through the African American Male Wellness Agency and Uplift Her Wellness Experience, is a day that's really curated specifically for women. We know women oftentimes we're caregivers, we're problem solvers, people depend on us. And so this day we have set aside for women really to take the opportunity to pause, focus on their health, and invest in each other. So our theme is Choose You, because we want women on Wednesday, June 24th from 2 to 7 p.m. to choose them.
1: Excellent. Now, I've been seeing the billboards around the city. We're hearing now that the Women's Wellness Experience is quickly becoming one of the largest women's health and wellness events in the Midwest. What would you say is driving that kind of growth and excitement?
2: Well, you know, when you think about where we are in history and society, and we know really through the awareness of the African American Male Wellness Agency, you know, you can talk about success, you can talk about having your career job, but at the end of the day, if you're not healthy, none of that matters. And so we continue to go across the country, really creating an awareness and giving particularly people of color access to health. And I think by us creating that national platform of awareness is really driving the success.
1: You kind of touched on my next question, which was, you know, why is it so important right now to create these spaces specifically focused on the health and wellness of women? But I want to ask you, how does Uplift Her connect to the larger mission of the African American Male Wellness Agency? And you kind of tied into it earlier, but also improving the family health overall.
2: Yep. Through the African American Male Wellness Agency, we are really looking holistically how not only we address men, but the entire family. So for Uplift Her Women's Wellness Day, we have a youth pavilion. So we want young girls to know about their health early on. We want them to have access early on. So the youth pavilion, we're catering to young women, young girls ages 12 to 17. Then we also have a senior pavilion. So we really kind of have that sandwich group where we've got the young, we've got our seniors. So, you know, oftentimes people ask me, well, you know, what's the age group? Well, the age group is from ages 12 to 90. My mom's 90 years old and she plans on coming. And so we're looking to continue just to create that overall wellness and access, because that really is part of the issue and why, you know, when we think about how do we make sure we maintain our health? Well, prevention is the key. And so giving free access, and this event, again, everything is free. I like to say again, everything is free. One of our mottos is it's the most fun you'll have at a doctor's appointment. And so we've created an environment where You'll be able to have a free physical, but you're having it in a fun environment where you can bring your girlfriend, or you can bring your auntie and your best friend. And so you can experience health and wellness collectively together with the people you love.
1: Well, that's great. Now everybody out there listening to this broadcast, you know what to expect. Now, I hear that celebrity actress and model Megan Good and successful entrepreneur Kim Blackwell are attending the Women's Wellness Experience. How do these partnerships elevate the impact of Uplift Her?
2: Well, Kim Blackwell, who is a resident, I mean, she's from the state of Ohio, and really, we look to see how, where's the alignment. And so she has been an example in our community about health and wellness, a successful CEO. So she's got some exciting nuggets that she's going to bring as part of our fireside chat. When we look to see who our honorary chair was going to be, that's why we selected Kim Blackwell. I'm excited again that Megan Good will be there. You know, she's all about health and wellness and fitness. And she's been in the media. So, you know, through our fireside chat, we're going to have some real conversation about women's wellness. We've also added to the fireside chat Kimberly Jackson, who is the Senior Vice President of the American Cancer Society. So we're looking forward to having a very spirited fireside chat with those three women.
1: Excellent. That definitely looks like something everyone should be looking forward to.
2: Now, I know a lot of the men are like, can men come? And
1: right. I'm
2: like,
1: can I open the door? I just want to hold the door open or something.
2: Right. Men, we will see you on Saturday, August 8th, always the first Saturday in August, for Black Men's Wellness Day, which most people refer to as the walk. So that's for men. And we do have some surprise entertainment for the men as well.
1: Awesome. Now, for women who have been putting their health on the back burner, why is this event the right place to start prioritizing their health?
2: Well, one, you're going to walk away knowing your numbers. And when you think about continuum to care, so there will be physicians that will actually sit down with the individuals, go over their numbers. So when they leave, they know what steps they need to take. You know, so we're, you know, oftentimes people are like, well, how come you're not doing this on a Saturday? We chose a Wednesday because we want women to take time off. We want them to be selfish. You know, it's from 2 to 7, so they can take a half a day and then be there till 7. But the fact that they're able to come, get free information, know what their numbers are, and not only will they, their numbers are from a health and wellness perspective. We have a law firm that's coming. They're going to be doing wills and POAs on the spot. So we're looking very holistically. We have a beauty area where women will be able to have professional headshots done for free. You know, so we're looking at, you know, just not only the health and wellness, but how do we address the individuals, women as a whole?
1: Lastly, how if you could leave listeners with one reason they need to be in the room for Uplift Her, what would you tell them?
2: I would say that, you know, our wellness is our power. When we think about legacy and, you know, I mentioned earlier, the life expectancy for Black people is 10 years less than their counterparts. And we can do something about that, you know, by creating awareness, knowing your numbers, and creating an environment that's fun. And you're going to walk away with information that you can use later. And we do this every year. So you can use us as kind of your annual physical. But it's really about taking time out for yourself and choosing you.
1: Okay, before we conclude, just remind everyone time, location, and where they can get more information.
2: Yep. The date and time, again, is Wednesday, June 24th from 2 to 7 p.m. Our doors will open at 1:30. We're at the Greater Convention Center, Hall B. Hall B, 2 to 7, doors open at 1:30. We were able to also negotiate parking. Oftentimes, parking's a concern. Our parking is only going to be $7, so that's cheap for downtown. So $7, but everything else is free. You can check us out on aawellness.org. You don't need to register, although we would like for you to register just so we kind of have an idea of the numbers. Right now, we've got over 5,000 women that are scheduled to come. So it's something that you don't want to miss. It's a day that, again, that you're taking time out and really understanding how important and valuing yourself.
1: Excellent. Let me just say, it's so necessary what you are doing. I commend you, what you are doing in the city of Columbus and throughout. Uplift Her Woman's Wellness Experience. All women listening to this, make sure you go. Women are the backbone of our society. Thank you so much, Dr. Pamela Gregory.
2: Follow us. Follow us on IG. Uplift_her. Uplift_her. That's where we have all our information that you can check us out.
1: Thank you so much, Dr. Pamela Gregory. Take care.
2: Thank you. Have a blessed day.
1: Bye.
2: Bye-bye.
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1: Welcome back, ladies and gentlemen, to another episode of Eye on the Community. I'm your host, Sean Anthony. Joining me today is Ms. Nina Brooks from the City of Columbus to talk about their Columbus Water and Power Income Qualified Discount Program. I want to welcome to Eye on the Community, Ms. Nina Brooks. How are you today?
2: I'm good. Thank you so much, Sean, for having me. I'm excited to talk about this income qualified program.
1: Awesome. It's a pleasure to have you. Now, Ms. Brooks, many residents may not realize that help is actually available for the utility bills. Can you explain what is the Columbus Water and Power Income Qualified Discount Program and how can it help households save money each month?
2: Absolutely. I'm excited to talk about this program. So the Columbus Water and Power, we have an income qualified discount program that's really designed to help eligible households reduce the cost of essential utility services. So qualified customers can receive 30% off of their water, sewer, and power usage charges, really helping them make their monthly bill more affordable. This program is really intended, Sean, to really support those low and moderate to income households, seniors, those on fixed incomes, really individuals with disabilities as well, families who may be struggling, to really kind of meet these rising living expenses.
1: Mm-hmm. Now, you kind of alluded to it, but how can someone know, you know, outside of those parameters that you provided, if they may be eligible for the discount program?
2: Yeah, we've been really trying to beef up our awareness and our education through our socials on our website. We attend a lot of different events to really educate residents on this, but customers can simply call us and see if they qualify. If they are between 200% or under 200% poverty level guidelines for their income, if they meet that, if they participate in certain assistance programs, so in programs like SNAP, Medicaid, Social Security, HEAP, even Ohio Works First, and any other public housing assistance, they can definitely qualify for this assistance. And if they are receiving these benefits or someone in their households is receiving these benefits, it's really worth them checking out if they can participate in this assistance program.
1: Gotcha. Now, you know, many renters, they live in an apartment complex where utilities are typically included in their rent or provided through some sort of master metered building. Can these residents benefit from the discount program? And also, how does the multi-unit discount program work?
2: Yeah, that's a great question. Thank you so much for asking that, because right now we're seeing that a lot of customers that reach out to us are living in multi-metered or master metered properties. So if they want to reach out to us and inquire about receiving this assistance, they can. But we really are encouraging those property owners or those property managers that are owning these properties to reach out and apply for this discount. Because residents really can't apply if the bill is not in their name. So the property owner or the person owning the property can reach out and apply just like a resident in a single family home. And what we require through this process for these properties is that the owner pass that discount on to the residents. And that's probably the challenge we've been seeing over the last few months is many of these property owners do not want to pass that discount on. So they must pass that discount on 100%. And that's usually done through giving them a utility allowance adjustment, any billing reductions, or any other documented method that they can show that they're passing that on. And this is really important, Sean, because it helps extend this utility affordability benefit to residents living in affordable housing, public housing, even housing voucher programs, that they can really kind of take advantage of this discount.
1: Gotcha. It would be disappointing to hear that someone wouldn't be able to provide those resources to someone that's renting out their property. Last question, Ms. Brooks, if someone listening today, they think they might qualify, what is the easiest way to apply and where can they get assistance completing the application?
2: Absolutely. They can definitely go to our website, columbus.gov/payassist. They can call our customer service line at 614-645-8276. I'll repeat that number, 614-645-8276. We have folks available to answer any questions, not just about this program, but about their bill. Even if they're in delinquency status, they can apply. We will work with them, but it's a simple process. They fill out an application, they upload their documents, and we're able to determine their eligibility.
1: Can I just add a little testimony to what you just said?
2: Absolutely.
1: So I'm a homeowner, and when I first got my home several years ago, my water bill was rather low, and then the city came out and adjusted my meter, and my bill shot up sky high. I was livid, right? So I'm calling. I'm like, "What's going on?" Because this bill got a comma in it now. But nonetheless. Nonetheless, they worked with me, worked on the payment program for me, and the best thing about it, the customer service was nice. It's one thing when you call a place and you got an issue or a concern or what have you, and people are short and rude. Every time I've called, the people have been completely nice, working with me, willing to work with me, and so hats off to you guys. So
2: I appreciate that. I'm definitely going to share that feedback. Thank you so much for sharing that.
1: well, the whole city is going to hear it. But listen, I really appreciate you taking the time to share this valuable information. I want to thank you once again, Ms. Nina Brooks from the City of Columbus, about the Columbus Water and Power Income Qualified Discount Program. We appreciate you sharing this on Eye on the Community.
2: Thank you so much, Sean. I appreciate you having me here. Have a good one.
1: Bye now.
2: Bye.
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0: where we are and we go.
1: Welcome to Eye on the Community. I'm your host, Sean Anthony. Joining me next to talk about their organization, their fundraising opportunities, is the co-owner of Flight Athletics, Shay Mock, also known as Coach Shay. Welcome to Eye on the Community. How are you?
2: I'm wonderful. Thank you for having me. I appreciate the opportunity to speak with you today.
1: It's a pleasure to have you, Shay. So let's talk about it. What is Flight Athletics? And also, what makes this program different?
2: Flight Athletics is an all-star cheerleading and tumbling program. We service athletes age 3 to 18, but at the core, we're a youth development program. We're proudly a woman-owned business, a Black-owned business. It was started by four Black women. About 5 years ago. So we came in with the idea of to do everything intentionally, focus on access to people within the community, representation and excellence. And what makes us different is the fact that we're not just building athletes. It's probably the biggest thing. We're building confident and disciplined and empowered young leaders. So all of that encompassing Flight Athletics is what we do on a day-to-day basis.
1: I love that. Can we just take a moment, ladies and gentlemen, and applaud that? Not only is Black owned, but it is woman owned as well.
2: Absolutely.
1: We need more of that in Columbus and throughout our country. But let's talk a little bit more about the values and the life skills. You kind of alluded to it, but talk about how you're building into these athletes.
2: We're a faith-based program. So our foundation goes beyond the sport. We're instilling discipline, accountability, teamwork, resilience, but also confidence and purpose. We pour into our athletes mentally, emotionally, spiritually, so that they understand who they are, not just what they can do, but it extends past that. We have to know where you started, how you got there. So, just instilling those core foundational things, into all of our athletes. And we believe that that can go from a very young age. So we start that at the age of 3 and take them all the way through. They graduate through high school. A lot of times we see it as they come back to us, whether it's coaching. We have a lot of returning athletes that come back and coach our athletes and instill those same exact values.
1: That's great. Now, I'm sure there's parents listening to this broadcast right now, and they're probably wondering, how can I get my child involved? What experience can parents expect when they join the Flight Athletics family?
2: So parents can expect a safe, structured, and supportive environment. I believe that all of our athletes are truly seen, and developed. So, we go with the, small but mighty, kind of aspect there. So we know every single one of our kids that walk through the door, their likes, dislikes, what they need to be, what they need to have worked on, even down to our parents. We pride ourselves in a strong communication and intentional coaching and, just kind of like a true family atmosphere. From day one, our families feel welcome when they walk into the gym. They feel supported and connected to something that's just bigger than their athletes, being on a team.
1: Now, where are you guys located?
2: We are located at 39 South Yearling Road in Suite B. So right at the corner of Broad and Yearling.
1: Okay. East side area. Excellent. Now, talk about this RISE theme. I see a lot on social media. What does the RISE theme mean?
2: So this year, like I mentioned before, we're going into season 5. So it's a big year for us. So it just kind of represents elevation in every area. So whether it's skill, mindset, discipline, impact, pushing past our limits and kind of stepping into the next level. Our athletes, for them, it's more so geared toward growth. For the families, it's being a part of something that's evolving and growing. And doing something different. And for just the organization as a whole, it's expanding our reach and impact into the community.
1: That's good. Now, talk to the family members out there listening who feel their child isn't experienced enough. What would you say to them?
2: I think that's probably one of the biggest misconceptions. You don't need to be experienced to join Flight Athletics. Whether we have experienced athletes that are coming in just looking for a new cheer home or not, we welcome all beginners and we specialize in development. So I actually love that when our athletes are coming in very raw, either very new to the sport or has a little bit of experience, whether they did Little League, or high school, junior high school. We specialize in development. So some of my strongest athletes right now have started with zero experience. If your child is willing to learn, we're willing to meet them where they are and kind of help them grow throughout the process.
1: Excellent. Now, the most important piece of the whole purpose of why we did this interview, talk about the fundraising aspect. How does fundraising and community support help make flight athletics accessible and impactful for families?
2: Absolutely. So fundraising and community support are super essential. It allows us to keep the sport accessible. Cheer can be expensive, especially competitive cheer, which our full season teams are competitive athletes. They travel. It covers finances for fees, for competitions, scholarships, uniforms. And we don't want finances to be a barrier to make it not accessible to anybody that wants to participate. So even the smallest contributions make a huge difference. It allows more kids to participate, allows them to grow and be a part of something positive as well, and hopefully not break the bank on all of our parents or people within the community. So whether you have a small business and you want to contribute, please do so. We definitely love sponsorships, and we would love to work with the community in that aspect.
1: So how can people get in contact with you guys to help, you know, donate and support and sponsorships?
2: You can visit us online. 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We do additional services, mutual services. Some of the things that we do is we partner and trade off services with other small business owners. So if you, for example, we have Zumba and fitness classes for all of our families. We partner with different people throughout the city, other small organizations to kind of trade off services that helps not only our business, but theirs.
1: Excellent. So what's your social media handle? Is it the same?
2: It is the same, at Flight Athletics, and that can be on Instagram. We're on TikTok. We're on Facebook. We are everywhere. Find us, please.
1: Absolutely. Before we wrap up, Shay, Coach Shay, what's next? What's the next step for our listeners?
2: So right now we are doing early enrollment and regular enrollment for our full season teams and tumbling. So next step would just be visit us online or email me directly. And we go through clinics and evaluations and kind of like next step preparation for any athlete that wants to be involved in the flight program. So if you're looking to get your kid involved or support the mission, there's a place for you in the flight family. So we're looking forward to hearing from some of your listeners.
1: Excellent. Excellent. Thank you so much for sharing this. Do you have any last minute thoughts before we wrap up?
2: No, just please support. If you see us around, like all of our stuff on social media, share. If you know anyone that is looking to get their young ones invested and involved into youth sports, please let us know.
1: Excellent. The co-owner of Flight Athletics, Shay Mock, we appreciate you sharing this on Eye on the Community. You take care.
2: Thank you.
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0: 250 years and one day. 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I'm Kahari and Haro, also known as Brother K, here every Sunday morning, 7 a.m. to 9 a.m. We are the worldwide communicator right here on Straight Talk Live. Boy, I got a frog. Anyway, this is the day after the day. This is your show. You are the expert. This show is designed with you in mind. When the people speak, we must listen. When you call in, please turn down your radio so I can talk to you. You can talk to me. After all, this is your show. Good Lord. Let me clear this up. Let me go out here and goggle. Okay. Now, let me goggle. Oh, Straight Talk Live, we provide you with a broad spectrum, information to widen your ability to see the real world in greater depth with deep understanding. This is the first hour of Straight Talk Live, and Barbara, the legendary Barbara Clark, is here. How you doing, Barbara Clark?
1: Good morning, Kahari. I'm doing great this morning.
0: What?
1: Yes.
0: What do you mean you're doing great?
1: Yes.
0: You ain't never been doing great before.
1: I watched those fireworks last night, and I just really, it just done something to me.
0: What did it do to you?
1: It just made me feel good about made you where feel, I live.
0: Oh,
1: yeah.
0: Watching fireworks make you feel good.
1: Yeah, it did last night.
0: Well,
1: I liked it.
0: They were supposed to have been embedded in China. Suppose you'd been in China watching, would you have felt good?
1: I don't know.
0: So it wasn't the fireworks.
1: I would never
0: been. Well, you should
1: China.
0: Go because you look like a Chinese.
1: Do I?
0: Yes, you do. All right. Revolutionary brother, how you doing?
2: Hey, man, I'm here. Yes, indeed.
0: Hey, man, I'm here.
2: No, I said amen.
0: You said amen.
2: Yes, amen.
0: What about a woman?
2: Well, a woman.
0: A woman.
2: A Ninja Turtle and anything else. I'm here this morning, grand rising.
0: Oh, you here this morning, my brother?
2: Yes, I
0: am. Oh, Lord, do you hear that thing? Yes, Jesus. Do you hear that steam? Woo! Who is that steam for, Revolutionary Brother?
2: Sister Sizzle, ladies and gentlemen.
0: Oh, S. Yolanda Robinson. How you doing, S?
3: Well, I'm doing pretty good.
0: Now, to clarify everything, what does that S stand for? We think it's sizzle. We think it's a whole bunch of stuff. But what does the S really stand for?
3: It stands for Sarah Yolanda Robinson. There's about, God knows how many. All my grandmothers are named Sarah.
0: Oh, wait a minute. I didn't ask Sarah. For a history. I just said, so what does the S stand for?
3: Because we got a lot of Sarahs
0: Okay. Yes,
3: you got the history.
0: S, you'll get a roll going.
3: Okay.
0: Well, we're gonna move Sarah out the way, put Sizzle there. Ain't we Revolutionary Brothers?
2: Yes, indeed.
0: Sizzle Yolanda Robinson. And our special guest is the one and only Sister Linda Thomas, who is chair of the 100 Black Women of Columbus. Am I correct?
4: Correct.
0: Okay, you got talking to the mic.
4: Correct, Kahari.
0: How you doing this morning, Linda Thomas?
4: I'm better than good since I'm here with everyone. Good morning, Columbus.
0: And you've got something very important to tell us a little later on, and we're happy to have you here. S. Yolanda, you have something that you need to say.
3: Yeah, I wanted to send my condolence out to the Charlie Haynes family. We used to call him Tickle. He was one of the fellows that, as a teenager, that we grew up with together. So all I want to send a condolence to the Charlie Haynes family.
0: All right, then. Okay, we back that up also.
3: Yeah.
0: Okay, Barbara Clark, these next two stories, before we get to the 250, we got a lot to talk about. Mary Haven. In December, Mary Haven received $1 million loan from the city of Columbus in response to its financial struggles. And this is according to information coming from the local media, including sources like the Columbus Dispatch, TV 10 News, all that stuff. In December, Mary Haven received $1 million loan from the city of Columbus in response to its financial struggles. The loan came just 3 months after the organization received $1.5 million. Now, this is 3 months after it already received $1.5 million in one Ohio opioid settlement funds from the Franklin County Commissioners via the city's Adam Board. So the Adam Board funded them. They got $1 million loan from the city of Columbus and $1.5 million from the Adam Board.
1: From the Franklin County Commissioners.
0: Well, yeah, but it came through the Adam Board. which is, you know, they all locked in. County commissioners give the money to that. You understand, it came from a certain fund. So, but the county commissioners wouldn't do it directly. It would come under the Adam Board, which deals with treatment and all that kind of stuff. So don't be looking at me like you like deer in a, lost in the headlights.
1: No, because I read.
0: It come from the, I'm telling you, good God, woman. It came from, it was one Ohio opioid settlement funds from the Franklin County Commissioners via the county's Adam Board. Okay? That money would come through the Adam Board. That's who funds and oversees the Mary Haven and all those kinds of programs. In fact, they might get the most money. I'm not sure. I don't know if they get the most of any other one.
1: Southeast.
0: Well, one of them, I know all of them up there, but Mary Haven is pretty big. So, but they're having financial troubles. And they're saying no plan to remedy them despite millions in county and city support. Now, what are you hearing out there in the community about Mary Haven? And, of course, this is alleged, but what are you hearing out there about them?
1: Yes, allegedly, Kahari, we're hearing that checks are bouncing, people weren't getting paid. We're also hearing that if you call down there, allegedly, that they used to be a 24-hour walk-in. They'll say, no, we can't take people till 7 p.m.
0: This is what you're hearing?
1: Yes, because we have no staff.
4: Oh, my God.
0: Well, good gracious sakes
1: of
0: life.
1: They're not 24.
0: Now, this is a Mary Haven was established in 1953. That's how far back this agency goes. It has served more than 350,000 men, women, and children. Mm-hmm. Provides numerous mental health and addiction services for the region. 24/7 detox services, inpatient and outpatient addiction treatment, counseling, gambling, and my goodness, 350,000?
1: Yes, Mary Haven.
0: That many?
1: Mary Haven does a lot.
0: 350,000? You know, that's the size of a city. And that's the size of a nice-sized city. Am I right, Revolutionary Brother? 350,000?
2: That's bigger than most cities. I lived in a city, Camden, New Jersey, only had 100,000 people. That was it.
0: Well, Camden was lucky to have anybody.
1: Wow. Well, they had Revolutionary Brother.
0: They had Revolutionary Brother came out of there.
4: Yeah.
0: But they were lucky to have anybody. Yeah. Camden, good Lord. But anyway, look at what it produced. It produced the great Revolutionary Brother.
1: Mm-hmm.
0: I mean, a great guy.
1: Who came from New Jersey? What group was that?
2: Billy Paul, the group that sang the Ebonies. You want to know? That was, they came
0: wait
2: from
0: minute,
2: that.
0: Wait a minute. Hold on for a minute. Hit that note again.
2: No, I'm not. I got a frog in my voice.
0: No, you ain't got a frog.
4: Wait a minute.
0: Hit that note again, Froggy.
4: Put it on the frog.
2: The Ebonies.
0: Hit that note again, Froggy. Oh, yeah, you talking about
4: Froggy.
0: Wait a minute. It wasn't bad, but anyway, Mary Haven. So, is it possible that this agency could be closing down, Barbara?
1: I don't think our city would allow it to close down because of the great work that they have done.
2: Yes,
1: Mary Haven is.
0: Are they doing great work now? In your opinion?
1: In my opinion, opening your doors for someone reaching out for help is great work. I think they could do a little better with staff.
0: So should they continue to pour money in? If they've already put close to $3 million in
1: there. There's something going on at the top with money, how they're managing the new, maybe it's the new CEO. I know Paul Komen, when he was there, we didn't have these issues, but for some reason today we have those issues, and I don't want to call out and say who's at fault, but I think it's worth saving. Mary Haven is definitely worth saving.
0: Well, I don't have any evidence. Let me clarify. I don't have any evidence that it's the CEO, and neither do you.
1: I didn't say the CEO.
0: So you said maybe. But so we're not going to go there and blame anybody. We have to see what the investigation looks like. So that's not what we're doing. We're saying there's a problem. Now, where that problem is, only the investigation, if they conduct one, will find that out. But something is going on in Mary Haven, and you feel, Barbara Clark, since you're in addictive services, you feel that this is a very, very needed institution.
1: Absolutely. Mary Haven saved my life. I went to one of their programs, and look at me, 22 years plus 8 months sober, you know, because of Mary Haven. So I support Mary Haven, you know.
0: Okay. Eshelanda, your thoughts on this?
3: I agree with Barbara. You know, this comes as a shock to me that this is going on at Mary Haven, because Mary Haven has always had a good reputation of serving its clientele. And so I just, you know, I hope they fix it. And bring it back to what it was, you know, before. Because
0: would you want to put more money in it, or do you think there has to be some organizational changes?
3: I want them to fix it. Whatever is going on, they need to fix it yesterday so that they can.
0: Yeah, but that doesn't answer the question. Do you want them to pour money and more money into it? Yes or no? Lonnie,
3: no,
0: dead air, can't have no dead air.
3: Not until they fix it. Not until they fix it.
0: All right, now that's a good question. Linda Thomas, your thoughts on it?
4: Well, if they get rid of Mary Haven and you don't fix it, where are people going to go? Yes, I think they should pour more money into it and make people accountable. Get rid of the people
0: at
4: the
0: top. They just put $3 million in there, Linda.
4: But where are people going to go, Carr? It's better than the streets.
0: Well, I don't know. That's a good question. I'm not saying close it down because I don't have an alternative. I'm saying that whatever the problem is, I agree, you have to correct it. Wherever it lies, you have to get in and correct it. And you do that before you pour in any more money.
3: That's right.
0: You have to. You have to figure out, okay, where did the money go? What's happening here? How come we can't do this? And wherever it leads, that's where it leads. You got to find out what's going on. Mm-hmm. Am I right?
4: Yeah, you're right, but still that doesn't answer the question. Are people supposed to go on the street and sleep? You're helping no one.
0: Well, they're
4: one.
0: Not shutting it down.
4: Oh, okay.
0: I'm not saying that they're going to shut it down. We would hope that it does not get shut down. We hope that it gets correct. In fact, we need more of these.
3: Yes.
0: We don't need less. We need more. Am I right, Barbara?
1: Absolutely.
0: Well, Barbara, jump in here.
1: We do. Oh, I get to jump in.
0: Well, okay. I need you to wake up. Go out and get some coffee because you awful slow.
1: No.
0: You need some more.
1: I absolutely, Kahari.
0: Absolutely, you do need some more. You're right.
1: I work in this field and there's not enough. There's not enough places. They say they open 24/7, but you call and you get no responses. A lot of the places aren't doing what they should be doing. Mm-hmm. A lot of places are allowing drugs and stuff to be used in their facilities.
0: Oh,
1: so, yeah.
0: Wait a minute. That's an accusation.
1: Allegedly.
0: And you ain't calling no names out, right? Don't.
1: Any name. Oh,
0: but
1: no.
0: You have evidence.
1: Evidence.
0: And have you reported that evidence?
1: We've talked about it.
0: Have you reported that
1: we've
0: evidence?
1: We've talked about it, Kahari. No, I haven't reported.
0: Well, because
1: Pacific
0: that's criminal
1: ones,
0: stuff going on.
1: That Pacific ones, but the clients come to me and they tell me, I don't want to go there. They're doing drugs.
0: Well, you know? Could the clients, do you think clients are correct? Has anybody looked into
1: everybody,
0: it?
1: Everybody, if it walked like a duck and
0: no,
1: like a
0: not
1: duck.
0: Necessarily.
1: Car,
0: no,
1: everybody
0: not necessarily.
1: Is not saying the same thing. At different
0: and so
1: times.
0: You get everybody saying the same thing.
1: At different times. At,
0: I can't hear you, Barbara. You
1: yes,
0: get everybody saying
1: times.
0: The same thing.
1: Yes.
0: And
1: yes.
0: What are they saying?
1: That there's drugs in those places, especially those sober houses.
0: You know that for a fact.
1: Yes, Carl.
0: That's what they're saying.
1: Yes, Carl.
0: But you don't know that because you have performed no investigation. So
1: Carl,
0: you have to say, allegedly.
1: Allegedly, Carl.
0: Jesus.
1: You can't keep telling me allegedly. I know for a fact.
0: Well, then let me.
1: They're using drugs in those sober houses.
0: Okay, so you going to call out the name since
1: no,
0: you know for a fact?
1: No,
0: well, then say
1: no,
0: allegedly.
1: Allegedly.
0: All right, then. You know, you're going to get everybody in trouble with that nonsense. You just
1: allegedly.
0: Talk like you know. And you ain't conducted no study of your own. You
1: okay.
0: have conducted no investigation of your own. Be careful with that.
1: Yes, allegedly.
0: Good gracious!
1: Don't
0: I mean, years
1: from some of my no money.
0: Some of your no money.
1: Yeah.
0: What's no money?
1: I don't have none. Don't even waste your
0: Revolutionary brother, what is no money?
2: That means if they saw us, she ain't got nothing to give them.
0: Oh, well, then she needs to watch her.
1: You're absolutely right.
0: Watch your words. Yes,
1: yes,
0: that's what I'm trying to tell you. So when you throw stuff
1: I'm
0: out there.
1: Right here on this paper.
0: Yeah, I know you're watching them. But unless there's some source that has said that and they've done an investigation, remember, all this stuff is alleged.
1: Yeah.
0: Just cause somebody come and tell you something don't mean it happened. You also have to consider the source. If somebody's been lying all their life, what makes you think they telling the truth now? Talk to me. Yeah, you can't. Uh-huh. Yeah.

0: 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It's Love & R&B. 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So turn down the lights or your drink. 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

0: Here we are. All right, we're back live. Barbara, we're live. Good Lord, I got to tell these people every Sunday. Good gracious. All right. Now, we've had that. I don't think there's anything else to say on that. We'll just have to wait and see how that turns out. This is Mary Haven. Mary Haven is a nonprofit first established in Central Ohio in 1953. Now, it served more than 350,000 men, women, and children. Good grief. Wow. Revolutionary brother. Yeah. Does that imply that almost everybody in Columbus had some kind of mental or drug issue?
1: At least a third. At least a third.
0: Jesus. Woo, that's a lot of people. Now, I'm assuming these are individually different people, not the same people coming around for services, and they're counting them each service, because that's what gets confused sometimes. But if you're saying 350,000 men, women, and children, and they're all separate, that's whoa.
1: But you got to.
0: That's huge.
1: You got to understand somebody gets addicted every day. So it could be 350,000 individual people.
0: You think it's that many?
1: Oh, yeah. They're addicted to gambling, addicted to drugs. I just got off of cigarettes, and it was a hard car. It was hard to
0: do. How many years have you been smoking?
1: I smoked for 30 years. That's why my lungs are bad. Wow. I smoked for 30 years. I'll be 3 years clean next month, the first of next month.
0: Oh, good gracious. Do you still have that nicotine craze?
1: No, not in the last year. No.
0: So I can fire up in front of you and it have no effect?
1: Man, I could watch a turkey get smoked and won't have no effect.
0: Where'd you come up with that old school stuff, bro?
1: Well, you know.
0: But anyway, Barbara, so as we look at this, as we close kind of looking, we're going to pay attention to this.
2: Yeah.
0: What do you recommend should happen here at Mary Haven, since you really kind of the expert in the room on this? What do you think ought to happen?
2: I think we should
0: speak up.
2: I think we should step up and step in there and see what's going on, to see how we can help as a community, because Mary Haven has been there for a lot of families.
0: Mm-hmm.
2: You said 350,000. I think they're worth
0: saving. Well, that's according to what they said, 350,000.
2: I think they're worth saving. And you know what? If they said 350,000, it might be people returning, but they're charging them each time they return. That you don't
0: It could be individuals.
2: Yeah.
0: That means each case is, if it's 350,000, that's telling me about the city of Columbus.
2: Yes.
0: Wow.
2: Yes.
0: Wow. Could it really be that bad here, Eshelanda?
3: Well, if you look at the reparations report for us, for black people, it is bad.
0: This ain't black people. This is Mary Haven. Yeah, it serves all people.
3: When white folks got a cold, we got pneumonia.
1: Exactly.
3: So it's bad when you look at what's going on with our families. That's what I have decided to work on in this part of my life, is on the black community. But it's bad. It is really bad.
2: You know, so much that people who are working in this field mm-hmm. are really starting organizations to help the children of addicted parents.
3: Yeah.
2: Mm-hmm. You know, because
0: Speak up, Barbara. I can barely hear you.
2: Because the children suffer.
3: Oh, yeah.
2: They're suffering.
3: Yeah.
2: And that's what makes them angry as they get older.
3: Yeah.
2: Being teenagers and they're out there on their own.
0: All right.
2: Allegedly.
0: Yeah. Okay. Well, we've said what we're going to say about that for the moment. We'll wait on new news to see what's coming, and then we may even reach out to the head of the agency and invite him on to have him come in and talk about, okay, what's going on here?
3: Yeah.
0: At least inform us about what's happening. All right, this next one, Ohio Department of Education officials are investigating anomalies, that means strange things or different things, anomalies in the spring 2026. So that's right now. 26 state testing results at two Columbus high schools, possibly stemming from cell phone use during the test at the high schools. The Columbus City Schools is invalidating test scores in all subjects at Independence High School and Walnut Ridge High School after it self-reported problems with the results of the Ohio Department to the Ohio Department of Education. They're still not sure how it's done, so they are alleging that there was cheating going on. in the Columbus Public Schools at these tests. Now they're saying that they should redo the test. But if I'm graduated, why would I go back and redo a test? Unless that test affects my graduation. Unless it has an impact. Now, they're saying that it probably won't, but we don't know. We don't know what the results of this investigation is. Barbara Clark, your thoughts on it?
2: You know, Kahari,
0: speak up.
2: Kahari, allegedly, that they're saying that students oversaw the testing. How did that happen? The students were watching the other students?
0: Who says who? Where did this come from? What's your source?
2: The source of the Columbus City Schools confirmed that.
0: I mean, who reported it that you're reading?
2: Co-pilot search. I also have information from the Dispatch.
0: Okay.
2: Saying the same things.
0: All right. Okay, tell me. You said students were involved in overseeing the test?
2: Yes.
0: Students?
2: That's what it says. Wow. The students were involved.
0: Wait a minute. Students and wait a minute, you're taking a state test and you got students doing what? Overseeing the test?
2: Yes. Yes. Mm-hmm. And I could see how that could happen because other students are not going to think that other students would tell they're using their cell phones and other devices.
0: Well, this obviously more than just students. They're trying to blame students for it? Students are not responsible for that classroom. Teachers and administrators are responsible for what goes on there, not the students.
2: Because
0: I don't even know why you'd even use students.
2: Because allegedly they collect the phones and all that before the test began.
0: So what were they using? Chromebooks, computers? I mean, how do they do modern day testing? You did some research on that, Barbara. What'd you find out? How do they test now in the classroom? I remember how it used to be, mm-hmm. pencil and paper, but that's long gone. How do they test now?
2: Well, what we're hearing is allegedly they have a home for these Chromebooks or laptops or whatever, and they go to that place and they get them out, they take the test and put them back.
0: So the tests are kind of like online almost.
2: Online.
0: Yeah. Computerized. Okay, mm-hmm. So you have question number one, you answer that question number two, then you have to maybe write something out, you put the, yeah, okay, I got it.
2: But they also said that, allegedly, that these computers or Chromebooks, they can tell if your eyes are drifting away from the screen, if you're looking down, if you're looking at stuff. It's a lot of technology.
0: What are the implications for this? What does, if we're talking about how widespread could this be?
2: Well,
0: I mean, is this a result because the state testing has been so low until they're trying to pump it up? Is that what's going on?
2: You know, there's.
0: I mean, what are we dealing with here, Revolutionary Brother? You was going to run for school board once. What do you think about this?
1: I think what we're dealing with here is a cheap way to advance a system that's inoperative. I don't think that the system is functioning correctly, and I think that they will allow the cheating and use the students as the scapegoat so that they could so that they can shield themselves from getting into any type of trouble.
0: Wow. Eshelanda, your thoughts?
3: I agree with Revolutionary Brother, but I also think it's that they're trying to escape to the real problem, and that is the education of our children.
1: Yes,
3: and so this is another way to just put an escape and say, hey, we're doing it, and our children are still not getting educated. So.
0: How does this make our institutions look? I mean, look here. We're paying some of the highest property tax in the country for this school system. A school system that lingers between a D and an F. And everybody knows it. If you got 606 or 608 school districts in the state of Ohio, Columbus is probably around 599 or 600.
1: Wow.
0: All the urban school systems are always at the bottom. Urban is a code word for black. It's at the bottom, always. I mean, and yet we're paying some of the highest taxes and getting the worst outcomes. The worst outcomes.
3: Yeah.
0: I mean, the worst outcomes. And now we got a cheating scandal potentially going on here.
2: Is that how they went from a, allegedly? That's is that how they went from a F to a D?
1: Yeah,
2: they've been cheap. And
0: we don't know
2: how many years have this been going on.
0: Well, it raises a lot of questions, doesn't
2: yes,
0: it?
2: Yes.
0: It opens up the books.
2: Mm-hmm.
0: Yeah, I mean, we had a dating cheating scandal, and that's not alleged. That was a fact. Some people wind up, I think, getting some sentencing out of that.
3: Yeah.
0: So superintendent and other people were kind of hands.
3: Yeah.
0: So we know that went on.
2: Yeah.
0: Now, how deep does this deep dive go on?
2: Yes.
0: What will come out of this?
2: A Channel 10 investigator said that, how does this happen? Because they collect their phones at the beginning of the day. And you know, where did the cheating come in at? Who allowed it?
0: Now, here's another possibility.
3: Yeah, that's true.
0: Here's another possibility, y'all. It may, they may have shown some dramatic improvements. Maybe the teaching is getting through. Maybe they're doing better. Don't y'all believe that's possible?
1: No.
0: Don't y'all? Oh, why not? Yes, Yolanda, Miss... Don't say nothing derogatory. Don't you believe that's possible?
3: What do you mean don't say nothing derogatory?
0: That's what you told me. Don't say nothing derogatory. All right, now I'm coming to you. Come on. Listen. Let me give you an idea because you're taking all day to come out with this one. About 17.7% of students at Independence were considered proficient in English language arts. 17.7%. Yes! Wait a minute. Lindy, you know what I mean when I'm dropping these statistics. That means 17% would almost be what, Linda? 1 out of 8? For every 8 students, only one was good at English, language, arts. I mean, only one? Good God.
4: Right, Kahari, but I just have a problem with the whole story because I used to go in and oversee the kids' testing. How could they cheat when they're not unless everything's changed? They pay people to oversee the testing of these scores. Where were those people at?
0: I don't know.
4: It's hard for me to believe that cheating went on, not unless the people that they paid to oversee the testing was in on it too. And it, to me, all of this is nonsense because it all starts at the kindergarten level. Our children are not educated, and this is a crying shame.
0: No, it is. I mean, I'm looking at the math scores, 10%.
3: Well,
0: Only 10%!
3: What is the proficiency?
0: Wait a minute, hold on, Lonnie. Only 10% were proficient at math.
1: Wow.
0: 10%! That means that out of every 10 children, only one can do math!
1: Lord, have mercy.
0: Wait a minute. What am I paying for?
4: They're not getting educated, Kahari. I did a tutoring program once, and where they were teaching the kids to put the money in, like 10 pennies, and take the money out. And I asked the kids, well, when you go to the grocery store, you're going to put 10 pennies on the counter and take them out before you notice the change is correct? So I taught them the way that I was taught. Unbelievable how they're teaching the kids. It's not the kids' fault. We should oversee the teaching methods.
0: Wow. Ask Yolanda, you were going to say something. Go ahead.
3: Well, I was wondering if the teachers could pass a proficiency exam. You know, another thing, too, is they keep changing. They change math so that the parents can't really help with math. They change the way that they do math. And so, you know, it's just
0: I don't
3: a whole
0: care. I don't care. It's
3: system.
0: Still the parents' responsibility to learn it.
3: Well,
0: No excuses.
3: I would teach it
0: no
3: my way.
0: No excuses. I don't care what way. Well, what way it is. You learn it.
3: Yeah.
0: That's your job. You have a child. You have to raise that child. Yeah. That means you got to go all in. You got to do some midnight homework yourself. If that's what it is, go do it.
2: Right.
0: Go do it. No excuses.
3: Yeah.
2: Kahari, I'm telling you, all you got to do is go to one of these drive-thrus and say your order is $19.98 and you give them a $20 bill and they got to pull out their phone to figure out what to change.
4: There you go.
0: Wow.
4: You
0: know, 10%.
2: Oh, my God.
0: Linda, did you hear me? 10%.
4: It's unbelievable.
0: It's worse than unbelievable.
4: Like even with the reading test, Kari, I was doing third grade tutoring, and I couldn't understand it. I couldn't understand how they teach the kids to read. And then they tell the kids, well, go back up here. What does this mean? When they don't even know what to read in the first place.
0: So what are we paying for?
4: That's a good question.
0: No. I mean, and they're getting ready to raise our appraisal rates again, which means our taxes are going to go up again.
2: Yes.
0: So what are we paying for? Most of our money goes to the school system out of your property taxes. Most of it goes there. Then you got to go to several other places that it goes. But most of it goes to the schools. So what are we buying, y'all?
1: Nothing.
0: All they got to do is put on the commercials and say, oh, the children. And yet they come up with $60 million to do rehab. And yet they say they got to, oh, this money come out of another source. Good God Almighty.
4: Yeah.
0: Good God Almighty. You're not being upfront with people. People are just disillusioned. Then you get a new school board members on there. What are they doing? They say, we're going to make a change. Get out of here. And we see stuff like this constantly, over and over and over again. What am I paying for, Revolutionary Brother? What are you paying for when you pay your property taxes? What are you paying for? You have paid them, haven't you? Anyway, go ahead.
1: I just believe that. You know, I don't know what we're paying for.
0: Pull the mic up, brother. Come on.
1: I don't know what we're paying
0: y'all
1: for.
0: Y'all have to be mic conscious. I'm going to teach you mic conscious. MC, go ahead.
1: I don't know what we're paying for with our tax dollars, but I do believe that the 10% and the 17% of the children that are learning language and math, I believe their parents are the parents that are making a difference. I believe that they're
0: that
1: the
0: ain't
1: only
0: no,
1: ones.
0: I mean, I appreciate their work, but, bruh, 10%? Wait a
1: crazy.
0: Minute. Let's understand math here. Let me point out to you what that means. Linda Thomas, for every 10 people, only one can do math.

0: like this. Not enough. There are some, but not nearly enough.
1: I ask for the money to
0: because we should be educating our own. We should be educating our own children. It's obvious what's going on here.
1: Let me just say this really quick. I don't think that the Jews would ask the Germans to teach their children. We're the only people that ask the oppressors to educate our children.
0: And
1: that's our fault.
0: And look at what we're getting. Nothing. Go ahead, Linda.
2: Nothing, but I want to flip the script. Just a second, Kahari. I didn't ask, but I just want to say that, you know, they quit teaching cursive in school, so our kids are not going to even be able to write their names.
0: Ooh-wee. Yeah. I mean, and then if we have an electronic breakdown in this society, the whole society stops.
3: Oh, my God. Yeah.
0: Because everything is dependent on an old grid that, and we're just blessed that we didn't have any breakdowns, major breakdowns yet with this heat stuff.
3: Yes.
0: Because normally them things just come crashing. You know, certain communities will go out, but they know that we done, y'all done raised our AEP rates. We're paying now more for electric than we've ever paid. And if these systems start to crash again, and then you got all that scandal that went on down there, that, you know, with some of this First Energy stuff. My God.
2: Yeah, and they got the nerve to ask me if I wanted to be a customer.
0: I mean, this is something to think about.
2: Yeah.
0: And you're right. They don't, if you remove certain things like cursive and other stuff like that, they can't even write their own name because that's not what they want to do. You got AI coming in here, and they are pushing AI, and AI is non-human. Right. It is designed to replace humanity, and humanity better wake up and see what's going on and stop buying all this must stuff because this stuff ain't, some of this stuff is crazy. What I'm seeing is scary to the bone. Now, are there some effective uses for it? Yes, maybe. But the way it's going to be used or potentially could be used, no. Dangerous. Very dangerous. And we just so asleep at the wheel, it's scary. It's scary how asleep we are right now in this phase of history. Reminds me of the 50s. It reminds me of how asleep we, remember how sleepy, well, you know, most of you don't. I don't even remember, but I know the reading of history. How sleepy we were. We're in that phase right now. So as we look at these schools, what's your feeling, Revolutionary Brother? What do you want done on this school cheating? If this is correct, and we only know what has been alleged, but if it's correct, what do you want done?
1: I want some people to be held accountable. I want some people to be on trial. And I want some people to end up, if it's true, in that place that they don't want to go, and that's prison. Yes, indeed. I believe that somebody, our children, is worth somebody going to prison.
0: Barbara Clark, what do you want done?
3: The first thing I want done is not...
0: If it's true, if this is correct.
3: If it is true, the children that have graduated, if those test scores determine if they graduated or not, I just don't want to take that diploma back. I don't want to take it back. If they were allowed,
0: I don't know that it will affect that, but we don't know. Yeah, we don't know what the investigation is going to show.
3: Also,
0: and how much of their graduation is tied to these tests. That's the other thing.
3: And my thoughts is they were given permission to allow them kids to cheat.
1: Yes, indeed.
3: I believe they were given permission.
0: What does that mean, given permission? Are you saying, whoa! Wait a minute. That's a strong accusation.
3: No, I'm
0: so
3: not saying.
0: So you're saying there was a conspiracy?
3: Thinking, with my thinking.
0: You're saying there was a conspiracy?
3: Yeah.
0: Huh?
3: Sorry. I can't.
0: Is that your allegation?
3: I can't see these children having some extra cell phones because they collected these phones at the beginning of class. I can't see a lot of these children having extra cell phones.
0: You believe that, Revolutionary Brother?
3: You think
0: that's systemic?
1: I believe that they'll do that to keep their job. Yes, I do. If somebody threatened them about an F and making that F a D or a C, I believe that they will go to
0: that. I'm not going that route. I don't know. I'm going to wait and see what the investigation says.
1: You know what?
0: This is alleged. I don't know that any of this. It could be that the students have just learned and gotten smarter, and they did a good job, and because they're black, people don't want to give them credit for it.
1: No, but
0: that could also be what it is.
1: It's 10 and 17%, Corey. I don't think it's 37 and 90% the next day.
3: And that's right. And if this weren't true and the kids got smarter, why aren't the kids speaking?

0: out.
1: Exactly.
2: What do you mean? Well, when you were a child, you didn't say nothing.
0: Yeah,
2: I mean, that's not unusual. Why the children don't talk at all?
0: Well,
2: I mean, they ain't got nothing
0: to
2: do with nothing.
0: I think our
2: how you gonna play something on the children? There you go, wanting to blame the children, making them the problem.
0: Our seniors are
2: wise enough.
0: They're
2: not gonna say nothing.
0: They'll be like, I didn't cheat or something. Yeah. They just say it's something.
1: You don't believe that? Take up for yourself.
2: Caller, you on air? Go ahead.
3: Yeah, guys. All this start, but when they started letting kids using calculators in schools. You know, back in the day, we didn't even have calculators. We used whatever we had. Okay. Counting our fingers, counting our head. We didn't use no calculators.
2: Yeah, use your brain.
3: When they let calculators in school, that's when all this stuff started happening.
2: Do you believe that they cheated? Do you believe it, or do you think this is not true? What's your feeling about it?
3: My feeling about it, the whole system is they teaching our kids to cheat, period, from kindergarten all the way up to when they get out in the politicians and all the way through. The system ain't nothing but a cheating system.
2: Okay, what are the implications? If cheating is going on, what does that say about our school system?
3: Well, we know about our school. They said no, we already know about our school system. It's about the poorest one and probably in the world. We already know that. So that's not the problem. The problem is how you correct it. Why isn't it being corrected? You have all these black guys down there, socialists, whatever they be working down there, and ain't nobody doing nothing. Everybody getting paid, but nobody's doing
2: big
3: nothing.
2: Big money. Big money. Yeah. Nice big money. Yeah.
3: Now you're talking. Now you're talking about the the Merrihaven. Ain't no way in the world that Merrihaven should be in the position. Isn't that government funded?
2: Yes.
3: Okay,
2: yes, it is.
3: There's a government funded. That means the government's paying them paychecks, so there ain't nothing coming up short. Somebody coming up short somewhere.
2: Wow.
3: So that myth right there. That myth right there. Look, the government's getting paid unless they're getting you know, like the when Trump came in and stopped all the money and stuff like that. That's being affected. But if that ain't being done, those government checks have been delivered. Somebody's doing something.
2: The county and the city just gave them $2.5 million.
3: Why? For
2: the
3: what?
2: County. Well, they said they were running out of money. Didn't have enough money, I guess. The county. I'm telling you what the county and city did.
3: All right, but that's the biggest hoax you ever. Smoke and mirrors. Smoke and mirrors. That's all it is.
2: So you think something else is going on over there?
3: There's something. Yeah. If they ask for money, something going on. If they're government funded, Gahari, something going on.
2: Wow. Wow. I tell you what, good brother. I want you to stay right there. Don't go nowhere because I want to continue with you, okay? Can you stay with me?
3: Yeah.
2: All right, stay right there. All right, everybody.
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0: Juneteenth or July 4th? Well, we're going to get into that as we look at 250 years in the second hour. We're going to talk about that. All right. Linda Thomas is here, the great Linda Thomas, chair of the 100 Coalition. Wait a minute. It's the 100 Black Women of Columbus. Am I correct?
1: That's correct.
0: All right. Linda, you got something coming up in which y'all do great work to do scholarships, and this is what this event is for. Go ahead.
1: It's Jazz, Eggs, and Friends 2026. Kahari, the greatest show of all times. It's going to be at the Columbus Hilton at Easton, 3900 Charon Drive, Columbus, Ohio. Tickets are $75.
0: No, that's okay. Just let people know. But anyway, go ahead.
1: Okay.
0: But all this is going for what? Charity.
1: Charity.
0: Am I correct? Yeah.
1: Charity.
0: Because you guys are a nonprofit and you raise money for scholarships.
1: That is correct.
0: Okay, go ahead.
1: And what we're going to do is honor the scholars. We're giving out a John Legend scholarship. Also, the MC this year is going to be the great Kahari. As you normal, we would have no one else. We're having a jazz
0: no
1: artist.
0: One else. We will have no one else. Wait a minute, Revolutionary Bread. Tune up with me. You ready? All right, let's go. Let's go. Ready? No one.
1: Oh, my God. Oh, my gosh. Let me take my fan out.
0: Wait a minute, what was the name of that cow?
2: Who got the name of that bus? You want to know.
0: Oh, there we go. That's better. Okay, go ahead.
1: We should have an audience.
0: We're going to have to put him on stage.
1: Can we have him on? The Revolutionary Kahari sing a duet. Let me see what y'all think about
0: that. You know something? We might do that.
1: Yes. Oh, Lord.
0: Wait a minute. Revolutionary. We got to go get one of them Philly International songs.
1: Oh, my goodness.
0: Go ahead, Linda.
1: And we have gospel. Well, this year.
0: When is it taking place?
1: It's taking place August the 22nd.
0: Say it again.
1: August the 22nd.
0: What time?
1: 10 a.m. to 1 p.m. at the Hilton Easton.
0: Wow, and this is the premier event of the year. It always is.
1: Yeah, yes.
0: Wow. Yolanda, you got anything you want to say about
3: it? Oh, yes. I was trying to find a dress because, you know, you can't go to Jazz and Eggs half step and everybody. Mm-hmm. It's a fashion show.
0: So I can't wear a Levi's suit?
3: No, we don't wear Levi's. That's not our chapter.
0: That's not our signature.
3: Right. This is a signature event with a signature audience and signature performance. I just can't wait.
0: Now, you're going to have, I know every year you almost have 20 performers, don't you? Something like that, a whole bunch of them.
1: We have a whole bunch this year.
0: Yes.
1: And this year we're doing something different. We went out and we polled the community, and we came up with four ladies, and we're calling them the ladies of Jazz, Eggs, and Friends, and Kahari, they're going to throw down. These are some singing sisters.
0: All right.
3: Oh, my goodness.
0: All right, then. Okay, then. We got a caller. Caller, you still there?
4: Yes, sir. I'm sorry.
0: Okay, hold on. Let me bring in second caller. You're on the air. Go ahead.
5: Hey, Corey, I like what the previous caller was talking about. Mm-hmm. We went wrong when we started calculators at school because the same thing in the workforce. In the 80s when I worked, you had a clipboard and a pen. You wrote down. You had to be mathematically in tune. Now, we're teaching these kids to be robots.
0: Wow, that's a heck of a way to say it, because I think you're on to something there. Yeah, go
5: ahead.
0: You
5: have to be robots. They're teaching these kids to be programmed computers. And I'm telling you, back in the workforce, Carr, you remember the days you had to know what 16 plus 19 was.
0: Oh, yes, you did. Oh, absolutely.
5: And same thing with GPS. Man, look.
0: So let me ask you this, caller. If it's found that they're cheating, why? Why would they cheat? Why would this go on? What do you think is happening here with Columbus City Schools?
5: It's like anything else.
6: They're so far behind, they'll do anything to catch up.
0: To catch up.
3: That's right.
6: And they know that, and they have to do cheating undercover with the kids. That's what they're doing. They're taking the kids and using the kids to cheat. Now, the kids got a code. It's a code just like the police officers got a code. Y'all know it. They don't tell on each other. They don't squeal. They let it go. Kids got a code. They're tight, more than tight than the average person are. The kids are. They're very tight and tight-lipped. It's a
5: Kahari.
0: Yeah, go ahead.
5: I'm sorry.
0: Go
5: I'm
0: ahead.
5: Sorry. No, I didn't mean to interrupt that.
0: No,
5: guy.
0: Go ahead. Go ahead.
5: Here's the thing where we went wrong. This stupid texting. I got three daughters. they're 20, 18, and 16.
0: Mm-hmm.
5: None of them, not, anything over one syllable, they have to ask me, Dad, how do you spell this? Because they said, because wow. When you abbreviate, when you abbreviate.
0: That's scary.
5: When you abbreviate, these kids abbreviate. Man, anything over one syllable, they're done. They can't spell. That's ridiculous.
0: Wait a minute. So we got a nation, as we hit 250 years, we've got a nation that's basically producing a crop of people who cannot do math, who cannot spell, who cannot read. Is this what y'all telling me?
6: Let me form it for you. Okay, God, that's half true. That's half true. But you have some, and I'm going to go back to the school that last Father's Day, you know, you got fathers. I like for all the fathers to participate in their sons and their daughters right. all their lives, even if they ain't there. You have to get involved. You have to get involved. No matter what the excuse, somebody made a mistake in that relationship and left that kid there. Mother, father, whoever it is, don't make no excuses. Don't blame it on somebody else.
0: That's right.
6: Get in there and take care of your kid.
0: That's right. No excuses. I mean, and that's what I said. Oh, they won't. No. That's your child. No excuses.
6: Everybody say, listen, if you got to pay, if you ain't making enough money, get us. I got second job. My wife had worked all her life, man. Come on.
0: Yes.
6: Don't make no excuses.
0: No excuses. I agree. I agree with that. I mean, something is terrible. And here's the problem. Our property taxes are getting ready to go up next year. Because they're getting ready to increase the appraisals, which is what the base property tax are based on. They're probably going to go up on that another 10%. So that means our tax zone. So what are we paying for, y'all?
7: Amen, bro.
0: I'm serious. What? This is a joke.
7: It is a joke.
0: This is scary. All the urban school districts across the country are all on the bottom.
6: So, Gahari, knowing that, why can't all the cities get together and do something about the system? Man, I don't understand it. Where they at? Where the people at?
0: Well, that is the question, ain't it?
8: Yeah.
9: No, we keep going.
0: Caller, you there? Oh, goodness, he must be gone. Okay, I hit the wrong one. Anyway, go ahead, Barbara.
9: We keep voting for the school levy. Every time it come up, we vote.
0: Oh, all they got says, oh, the children.
9: We vote for it. So we can't blame anybody but ourselves.
0: Yeah. Yeah, we keep voting for a school system that's obviously not producing what we need.
2: Wow.
0: Am I correct? I mean, how can you continue to pay for a district that's at an F or a D range? And now, if this is true, we got cheating going on state tests. If this is true, I'm not saying that it is. I don't know. It's been alleged.
2: You know.
0: But
2: that,
0: if this is true, my God, we're in trouble.
2: That poses a question, Brother Kahari, and the question is, do we really love our children? That's what I'm struggling with over here. If 10% of our children can do math and 17% can read, it's 80 to 90% of our children that's out there that just seem like they're not
0: there.
2: Loved.
0: They're out there, yeah.
2: They're not loved at all.
0: Aren't we seeing things like that happen now? Listen, I have said, if we loved our children, for example, and we know the food they're eating is blowing them up, making them unhealthy, then as black men and black women, adult, then why don't we start our own food production? Start, creating food manufacturing plants so we can feed our children and they can come off of other people's stuff and we can feed them correctly. If we love them, and we know that their education is poor, then why not build schools and we educate our children?
3: You do what?
0: That is the highest manifestation of love.
3: Yes, you do.
0: Anything else is nonsense. It really is.
3: You do whatever is necessary to get your child's education. Now, most people that I
0: education,
3: met that
0: food,
3: has been successful,
0: everything.
3: Their parents, like I met when I met Benjamin Mays back in the day, he was talking about his mother. She worked so hard so that he could be a Benjamin Mays, but she wasn't going to let a system or somebody tell him that he was not going to be

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0: And in the second hour, we're going to stay on the school stuff, but also we're going to hit and ask the question. It's been 250 years since the Declaration of Independence in 1776. Back then, the framers of these words said that all men were created equal, while at the same time they held millions of black people in bondage and servitude. They also, years later, said that black people were three-fifths human, had no rights any white man had to respect, and were classified as property. Since that time, we have seen many black people claim that we made progress. Civil rights people say this all the time. We made progress. We made gains. And now we're better off than we've ever been in this country. And now that kind of talk comes from what is known as the talented 10th. Many of whom have been individually successful. However, when you do a deep dive on this, the modern data tells a completely different story. After 250 years, here's where we stand. Yes, things have changed. 2026 does not look like 1619 or 1865. Yet even though we are 13% of the population, we control less than 3% of the total wealth. And if we went by what we produce for ourselves, that total would be less than zero. Less than zero. As in slavery, we are still totally dependent on others for our food, our shelter, media, shoes and clothing, furniture, technology, transportation, security and protection, entertainment, laws and justice, health care, welfare, land and farms, education, medical insurance, hospitalization, and so on and so on. We produce nothing. We produce not a thing for the survival of ourselves or our children and our people. After 250 years, many studies have come forward. Some recent studies say that at current pace, it will take 701 years to catch up to white people in central Ohio. And at least 300 to 500 years in other parts of the country, even like Atlanta, Georgia. Yes, you're old, but letter. Yeah, 500 years behind down there. If we were truly free and equal after 250 years, we would have the following socioeconomic reality. If we were free, like they say, black people would own their own land and farms. We would have factories that manufacture goods for our people, like food, clothing, and housing, transportation, and technology. We would have schools and universities that we support 100%. Hospitals, you know, where's the AKA hospital? Where's the Kappa hospital? Where's the Masonic libraries and education? I'm talking about if we were free, these things would be up and going. We would have an independent, self-reliant economy within America that is dedicated to uplifting black people. Italians do it. Germans do it. Chinese do it. Indians are now doing it. Look at how they're coming in. And so are Latinas. We should have independent black economy by now. We would be producing our own stuff for all black people, not only nation, state to state. We producing it for the world. An independent black economy would mean that black people in America would do economic trade with other black people in America. So, for example, black people in Nevada would trade with black people in Georgia. Black people in Ohio would trade with black people in California. We'd even do it city by city. Columbus would have a trade partnership with the black folk in Atlanta. Atlanta would have a trade partnership with the black folk in Compton, et cetera, et cetera. We'd have a trade network. Then we would expand. We would trade with brothers and sisters in Haiti, in Brazil, Colombia, India, the 54 nations of Mother Africa, Indonesia, the Caribbean, the South Pacific, those blacks in Europe, Mexico, and so on. Everywhere where black people live, be it a city, rural, or suburban, we would be producing products and services for each other. Then we'd sell to the rest of the world. We have become so mind-controlled that we don't even think like this anymore. Let me repeat that. We have become so mind-controlled that we don't even think like that anymore. As a matter of fact, if you raise it up, people say, oh, that's unrealistic. Really? Everybody else on the planet doing it, but it's unrealistic for us. Everybody on the planet does this, but us. We are wholly dependent, just like we were in 1619, on the same folk who control everything. And I mean everything. Tell me what black people produce. Somebody, I could be wrong. Somebody raise their hand and tell me what we produce. In enough quantity that we could supply our own people. Somebody tell me. Can anybody tell me? After 250 years, what do we got to show for this? I'm just asking. Barbara, 250 years. You was around talking about your heart swelled up. What we got to show for it?
1: What do you mean?
0: You know what I mean. Oh, I looked at this and I just had tears in my eye. Talking about if we were free, this is what this would look like. Jewish people have this model. Irish people have this model. Everybody has this model but us. If we were free, wouldn't we have it?
2: Yes, we would.
1: You know, Kahari.
0: Ain't we said, don't they say we free and equal? Then why are we wholly dependent on another race of people for our survival?
1: Because we're lazy. We're lazy. We're 700 years behind, and we're doing nothing to come up.
3: Other people doing everything they can to come up, and we have
1: worked. Nothing is working.
3: Historically, we have worked, and we have had our towns burned down every time we try to put up. There's a white supremacist system that knocks us down, but we get back up and we continue to survive.
1: One thing we do that we do is we sit up and let them tell us that they vote for us, and then we're going to change things. They don't change things, and we keep voting for them. That's what we continue to do.
0: So you use the word lazy. Why?
1: Because they sit up and say what we need to do, what we got to do, and don't do it.
0: Do you know the implications of when you say black people are lazy? That's what the racists used to say about us?
1: Okay, I'm not saying.
0: Are you using racial code words against your own people?
1: No.
0: We're lazy?
1: No, well, we are. We are. We say we're
0: going to
1: do stuff.
0: Where's your evidence? Where's your evidence to prove that we're lazy?
1: My eyesight.
0: So you've seen all black people all over the world.
1: Our conditions. I'm not saying all.
0: Our conditions reflect the fact that we don't want to do nothing?
1: I'm not saying all. But most of us who sit up and talk about
0: you agree
1: what we
0: or disagree?
1: Need to do,
2: totally,
1: aren't doing
2: I
1: anything.
2: I totally disagree.
1: Don't you disagree with me? I totally disagree.
2: No, but what it is I believe.
0: Well, if it ain't lazy, what is it?
2: Our gatekeepers have become our oppressors. And what I mean is that talented
0: tenth. Define a gatekeeper.
2: That talented tenth that you just spoke about.
0: The ones that making out?
2: Yes, those, they have become the gatekeepers, and they are stopping us from getting in. And this is what it looks like. It looks like 10%.
0: Well, then doesn't that validate what Barbara said? Why are you going to let somebody stop you? Why are we letting...
1: How?
0: I mean, and you know, so you overthrow the gatekeepers. Get them out of the way. Go around them. They're nothing but blockers anyway. Get them out of... Just go around them.
2: And you know,
0: just
2: like
0: you know how to play football.
2: You know who I think...
0: You go around the blocker.
1: He was the water boy.
2: You know who I think is the number one problem, the number one catalyst for these gatekeepers? It's the Democratic Party. They're doing everything through that Democratic Party.
0: Yeah, it has taken over the black movement. There's no question about that.
3: The Republican Party ain't any better. But when they take a lot,
0: the Republican Party doesn't try to appeal to black people. They already know black people don't like them. Okay, but the Democratic Party, what he's saying is that they have taken over the civil rights movement, and it looks like to me they completely control everything. And their agenda is not our agenda.
1: No,
0: this is not for black development. Go ahead, Linda.
4: Well, I feel that as a race we became brainwashed, and when you see the talented 10, it's not that we love them so much. We're saying to ourselves, I can be like them. And that's the brainwashing part of it. Instead of going out and thinking something you can do differently to be like them, you're trying to be like them, and that makes you stagnant.
0: Okay, Linda, we're 250 years
4: I'm going to tell you my personal experience in the workforce.
0: Okay, go ahead.
4: I wanted to be a supervisor, right? How many black supervisors are there? Four or five? So on these four or five people, they get to be supervisors. Everybody's trying to be supervisors instead of trying to go out and do something for themselves, because they're the ones that's making the money, bringing the bacon home, as they say. So I feel that we're brainwashed and stagnant in our thinking, and that's the problem.
0: Has a talented temp. As you heard me say on that, W.E.D. Boys came out with that talented 10th. Has that so-called talented just served the black community?
2: No.
0: Has it uplifted the black community or helped keep it down?
1: You know, you said about brain wars. I think
0: I said in my book, I said sex code war, I said mind control. Okay. Same thing.
1: Mind controlled. I think what controlled their mind was when they said, do this and they'll be voting for you for the next 200 years. Oh, and so they really put that in their mind. And
0: Hold on a minute, Lonnie. Barbara, let me then, I'm going to come to Lonnie in a minute. Uh-huh. Let me do your assessment. 250 years, where are we? Where are we? Can't be no dead air. Come on.
1: Behind.
0: Meaning what?
1: Meaning that we don't own nothing. You say it. We don't control nothing.
0: I want your thoughts. Those are my thoughts.
1: Well, you don't only one think like that.
0: Oh, okay. That's good to know. Go ahead.
1: We don't do nothing. We don't own anything. There shouldn't even be this loan getting reparations. It shouldn't be. We all this pitter-patting around.
0: Well, actually, there shouldn't be no need for it.
4: Yeah.
0: Because had we taken care of business, we would have a suffrage. Just like I said, we ought to be producing everything for ourselves. Revolutionary Brothers, 250 years. What's your assessment?
2: We are solely in the dumps. And it's because our people have placed us there. Let me say this. We go out and we vote for people that look like us. We put those people into these positions and they do absolutely nothing for us, and they take on other people's agenda.
0: Yeah.
2: We vote for them to take on the immigrants' agendas, to take on the Jewish agendas, to take on the gay agendas. Yeah. They take on everybody's agendas but ours, and they work through the Democratic Party. It's the Democratic Party that has us years behind.
0: Linda, 250 years, where are we?
4: Kahari, I don't think that. I think it's segregation. When they got rid of what made the brainwashing part, we want to be like them. And if we want to be like them, that's not like us. That's the problem. We don't know who we are. Once we don't know who we are, maybe we can build our own community. Everybody trying to be like the other person instead of being like us.
3: We talked about a black agenda. We talked about an independent party. That is needed right now. Now, when we looked at the independent party's a process that happened with the Mississippi Freedom Party and also the 21st Congressional Caucus, they had co-ops. That not only did they do that, and they had a poor people's agenda. We need, and the 21st Congressional Caucus had a black agenda. That all left after we put somebody in office because we felt like they were going to do it by themselves. They can't do it by themselves. They need us, and we need them. So when we go down to city council, we need to go down there in numbers, just like the immigrants do. Right. We need to be able to, and they need to know our agenda, and we need to know our agenda, not just a few people. All of us said, this is our agenda. So when we are talking to them, we say, what are you going to do about the wealth gap?
0: All right,
3: that's
0: 200.
3: Going on with black people.
2: Can I say something really quick?
0: Yeah, real quick. Go ahead.
2: All right, real quick. I showed Sister Eshelina Robinson, Kamala Harris, and she said she wasn't going to do anything in particular for black people. You remember that?
0: Yes, I remember.
2: Okay.
0: Yeah.
2: Now, when I showed them that, guess what they did? They passed a China hate bill for the Chinese, right? Yeah. For the Asians.
4: Yeah.
2: They passed the Asian hate bill. Don't you know these same Asians are saying now, allegedly, that they want to put an additional bill onto that incriminates us for boycotting their stores and not giving them our money.
0: Wow.
2: Yeah. See, these are the things that the Democrat Party is willing to do.
0: Wow. That's deep. All right, 250 years later, advancement, stagnation, or going backwards? Barbara, advancement, stagnation, or going backwards? Which of those three?
1: Stagnant.
0: Stagnant?
1: Yes. All right. We're stuck. We're stuck.
0: Revolutionary brother, have we advanced, stagnated, or going backwards?
2: Going backwards.
0: All right. Linda, advanced, stagnated, or going backwards?
4: Backwards.
0: Lonnie, advanced, stagnation, or going backwards?
3: Definitely backwards.
0: Wow. Backwards. All right. Let's open up the line. 614-291-0955. Barbara Clark, say that number for me.
1: 614-291-0955.
0: Oh, she would pass the cognitive test. Yeah. Oh, revolutionary brother, say that number.
2: 614-295. Oh, no.
0: You would not pass the cognitive test. You just failed. Okay, caller, you're on the line. Go ahead.
5: All right. Good morning, Kahari.
0: Good morning. Hey, my brother. Good to hear from you.
5: Hey, listen. I mean, you said it earlier, and Revolutionary Brother and Barbara picked up on it. You said in every urban community, our schools are failing.
6: That's about
5: what color is urban?
6: I mean,
0: brother, every state, urban's a code word for black. Every state state you go to, it's the same. Yeah, go ahead.
5: I know, understood. And you should believe what you're seeing. But every urban community, which is black, is under Democratic overseer.
0: That's true.
5: Under the Democrats. And we need to start believing what we're seeing instead of listening to what we're being told. We see this, but we will not believe our eyes.
0: You know something? I love the way you said that. Wait a minute, Brother LaRon, go back.
5: Up and down.
0: Right. I want you to go back and repeat what you just said. Hold on. I want you to go back and repeat what you just said. You said we must believe in what we see. Say that again. That was classic.
5: We got to believe what we're seeing, our eyes. You believe what you might not believe half of what you hear, but you better believe what you see.
0: Wow.
5: Yes. Your eyes are not lying to you.
0: Yes.
1: I say that.
5: You must believe what you see.
0: So why do you say it's the Democratic Party that's holding black people back? Why do you say that?
5: I mean, because we've been programmed. They gave our mothers and our grandparents civil rights. And that's where we've been stuck at ever since. And that's where the party didn't switch. The people switched. And everybody knows, well, I'm not going to say everybody knows, but people know the history of the Democratic Party. They lured us in. And once they got us there with that civil rights bill, our parents have been happy and our grandparents have been happy ever since. We made it. But now, 50 plus years later, we haven't went anywhere. See, that helped them.
0: Stagnation. Yeah, we stalled. Yeah, nothing has come out. You're right.
5: This is a new group of people now, and we're still stagnant, and we're believing in what our parents and our grandparents told us. And when we've been stuck ever since, and we see that we are in quicksand, not going anywhere, but we continue to vote blue.
0: Wow.
5: I mean, and people also, as Yolanda said, well, what about the Republicans? It ain't what about the Republicans. We don't fool with them. They don't fool with us. This is, you know, we got to stick with, you know, the Democrats aren't doing anything for us. They're doing it for everybody else.
0: But
5: it was also said that.
0: I mean, I would love to see the energy.
5: For the Asians.
0: Yeah.
5: The hate crime bill for the Asians.
0: Mm-hmm.
5: Who has hated more on this planet than us?
0: Wow.
5: We should have got the bill. We should, and we're not getting nothing but dumber and dumber and poor and poor.
0: Mm. Wow. No. Wow. Linda, you agree, disagree? What's your thoughts on that? That was a stirring statement. Go ahead.
4: You know, I believe some of what you say, but not all of what you say, because...
0: Put on your headphones so you can talk to him. Go ahead. Okay, go ahead. You believe... Go ahead, talk to him. He's there.
4: Okay, I believe some of what you say, but not all of what you say, because I don't believe it's not one party, it's us as race that is trying to be like everybody else. Do we know who we are?
3: Yes.
4: Quit blaming parties. We need to define who we are and go back to the family and educate our children.
3: That's right.
0: Caller, you disagree?
5: Well, no, I don't disagree, but those, I mean, we don't have power. I mean, because We have to be deprogrammed. We have to relearn. Mm-hmm. We have to relearn. We see the nonsense going on in our face, and we do not believe it. So, therefore, we are programmed.
1: We can't educate our children if we don't know. We don't know.
5: Exactly, Barbara. And then three, four, five, six generations, you know, yes. since crack and everything.
0: Yeah.
5: And
0: yeah.
5: since
0: yeah.
5: the civil
0: the
5: rights.
0: The devastation.
5: They have been lacking in educating us. You know, we have black educators all through our school systems across the country, and we don't even take the initiative. We're more concerned about losing our job than take the initiative.
0: Let me ask you this. Most of these urban school districts across the country are, as we say, black run now. Why, if they're black run, why aren't they showing any major improvements? What in the world is going on here?
5: In your opinion, I think a lot of people are being either paid, to be on the agenda of the keep us down, or they're being threatened that they're going to lose their job if they do not push this and push that. Just like with the Democrats earlier in a few years ago, couldn't tell you what a woman was. You know, hold on. Where in the hell did this come from? How do you not know, and how come you cannot explain that all of a sudden?
0: Yeah,
5: you're being paid to follow this nonsense.
0: Wow. That's heavy.
1: I think they get down there in position, and they feel they have arrived. And so they're going to do what they're told to keep being able to be out front. And all they're doing is going there, giving, smiling on
0: Hold on, Brother LaRon, stay on. Let me go to my second call. Second caller, you're on the air. Go ahead.
6: Good morning, everybody. Mm-hmm. Good morning, Brother Carr.
0: Mm-hmm.
6: Look, we are not advancing. We're not stagnation. We're going backwards.
0: We're going backwards?
6: Mm-hmm. Because...
0: Okay. Let's throw down some evidence here. Why do you say we're going backwards?
6: We're going backwards because we've allowed the entertainment and the sports to be our gods.
0: Yes. Ooh-wee. Wow.
6: Because, look,
0: I tell you what, I got to do this. I don't want...

0: your mama warned you about, but funnier.
1: What up, it's your girl Brenda, and I bring the real talk. You know, the stuff everybody thinking about but too scared to say. And I'ma say it, yes, and I say it live.
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3: Hey, it's Special K, I bring the wild side and the man law violation. 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
4: Hey, what up, man? 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
5: And I'm Alfreda's keeping it classy, but with a sassy punch, and making sure you know what's trending before your timeline even updates.

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7: The legendary Barbara Clark is here. The revolutionary brother is here. The great Linda Thomas is here. And Sizzle! Sizzle, Yolanda Robinson. All right. Brothers, are y'all still there? Okay. All right. Now, brother, the last one that was talking, I had to go ahead and get these spots in, but I wanted you to finish up. Go ahead.
8: What I said is we've allowed entertainment and sports to become our gods, and that's what has pushed us backwards as a people, as well as the churches and the other
7: Okay, so why don't you believe that we have not advanced after 250 years? You're saying, because, man, I see cats living in nice houses. I see folk having good jobs. I see, you know, hey, man, I see people just living it up, taking cruises and partying on down. So what do you mean we have not advanced?
8: Because we've shut the door on the next generation.
7: Mm.
8: We told them, you can't do what we do. So now you got to figure it out yourself. Because think about this. Back in the day, we had churches, we had other organizations that would actually train you or help you get on your feet. Now that door has been shut, and we can't get through it. So now we only tell our children the only way we can make it are the younger generations. You either got to be a rapper, a drug dealer, or sports. And then even if you make it in entertainment or sports, you still shut the door on the next generation. And it's just a perpetual cycle now.
7: Wow. Wow.
9: Now, who are we that's telling our children that?
7: That is...
8: But you see it. You see it in our entertainment every single day. Either you have to do this or you have to do that. You don't see... You can take the top 50 athletes and entertainers. You don't see them putting their money together and said, let's do this for our community.
7: No, you don't.
8: They get it.
7: Every now and then a LeBron may
10: they
7: come
10: get
7: along.
10: It and
7: yeah.
10: Keep going.
7: Yeah.
8: Okay. There's outliers though. But yeah. I'm talking about and, we don't take yeah. everybody
7: as a group, you're correct. You're absolutely correct.
8: Absolutely. As a group, they buy what they buy and then they shut the door on everybody else. Then we out here spending hundreds of dollars on AAU tournaments, running all over the city and the state, trying to make sure our child make it to the NBA or the NFL, or you got 30, 40-year-old men still trying to rap.
10: Wow.
11: You say they're not 50 cent, they 40%?
7: And still walking, still walking around with their drawers showing. Yeah. Wow. You know, sagging pants.
11: Or, or $300 pair of tennis shoes and their electric bill is due.
10: No way.
8: This is the example.
7: So let me ask you this. Caller. What would be the evidence of advancement? If you felt after 250 years, what would you need to see to say that we have advanced?
8: Carl, I really don't know.
7: Yeah, you do. You said we're going backwards. You said we're going backwards, so that means you did make an assessment.
8: Okay, so we have to, we might just have to start this whole thing over, because even our so-called leaders that we have today still have a 20th century mindset. We might just have to start it over, and I think the only way we can start it over is we have to grab these parents. We have to go through parent training, all of that. We have to get our kids. We don't have men out there on the corners no more trying to get these boys off the streets. They're too scared of them. The kids are scared of nobody, and the parents and the adults are scared of everybody.
7: Brother Laron, what evidence would you need to see to show that we have advanced? What would you need to see?
9: I would need to see our schools legitimately going from an F to a C. Because from an F to a D or E to me is not any improvement.
7: No, it's not.
9: I mean, legitimately to see that our kids are being educated. That's where it starts.
7: That's where it starts, yeah.
9: You know, that's where it starts, the education. I mean, because you don't know what you don't know. You can blame it on the parents. You know, people forget we got caught up in this crack. We didn't get caught up. We got the crack epidemic dropped on us.
7: Yep.
9: And that set us back so far.
7: It did.
9: In our mental state, our education.
7: We still haven't come out of it. We still haven't come out of it.
9: Yeah, you had brilliant people that still have some brilliance, but their mind is gone now, even though they're not no longer on drugs. I mean, their mind not totally gone, but they don't know how. I mean, they're different now.
7: Wow.
9: They're different now.
7: See, we keep forgetting about all the things that have been done to us.
9: Yeah, so we must, we got to start with the children. We can't say in the homes, because the parents and the grandparents, they'll only know what they know.
7: Do you feel like we should celebrate 250 years? Do you feel that as black people we should be celebrating 250 years?
9: For this country, we built this place. Yes, we need to claim
11: absolutely.
9: It.
11: Exactly. Yeah. I was waiting on you to answer that one.
10: Yo,
11: absolutely.
10: Good answer.
11: It's because
9: we built this.
10: We're the founders.
9: Claim what's ours and be proud of it and start becoming proud of it, you know, and start becoming proud to be black again as well.
7: All right. Yes. Thank you so much, both of you. I appreciate that. Wow. Wow, that was heavy. Caller, you on there? Okay, well, everybody dropping. Okay, Carly on air. Go ahead.
12: Yes, Kahari, I think we got to stop this "woe is me" stuff.
7: Mm-hmm.
12: We're not that down. Everybody isn't down. Yes, there is a thing as a talented 10th, and they're doing great. I just think we have to.
7: Are you a part of the? Would you say you're a part of the talented 10th?
12: No, I would say I'm still trying to get there.
7: You're trying to get there,
12: but I do see. Yeah, why not? We got to change our mindset. We just can't accept everybody's
7: But brother, if 10% succeed and 90% doesn't, wait a minute, hold on. If 10% succeed and 90% doesn't, how is that helpful to the whole race?
12: We need goals. 90. So everybody is going to take the trip. Everybody ain't going to make it.
7: Yeah, so but 10%? All we're able to do. No.
12: 10% at the top, Kahari. 10% at the top.
7: Listen.
12: Of all the rich people in the world, only 1% of them have.
7: Well, no. Don't buy that. Don't buy that. Because all of them are part of a white collective.
10: Mm-hmm. Yes,
7: that's how they make the money. All of them, and they just have different ways of doling the money out. This is based on what you work. This is what you get. But it's all part of a white collective. Don't be fooled by that stuff. I'm gonna have I got a new book coming out that shows you what economics really is. It ain't what you think it is. But anyway, brother, I appreciate you. I hear you, and I appreciate your thoughts on it. Stay right there. Don't go nowhere. Okay. All right. Second caller, you're on the air. Go ahead.
11: Crazy.
7: Second caller, come on, you're on the air. Hold on. Second caller, you're on the air. Go ahead.
10: Yeah, this is your school bus driver here.
7: No. Here comes the guy going to drop the bomb. Go ahead, brother.
10: Okay. Now, look, we can't be still having these excuses. First off, we have to get back to what we used to do, and that was disciplining our kids. When we were getting disciplined, we were making advancements. And then the discipline was taken out of the home. Crack was thrown into the neighborhood. Now look where we're at.
7: Yeah. Okay. Would you say we're advanced, we're stagnated, or we're going backwards? Those three. Which one would you choose?
10: I would say we're more stagnated. We're stuck in slow mo. We're stuck in cement right now. But we have to claim what we have to claim. And one thing is we got to claim our homes. We can't use excuses of single parenting or anything like that. We got to be out there fighting the good fight. Just like when I talked about with the abused father, that all plays into the cycle. That all plays into the cycle. Because when the home is divided, it's easily conquered by a corrupt system. And the system is not built for us. So we got to get back to how, think about this. When we were slaves, what did we eat mostly and made it a delicacy? Chitlins, pig feet, pig ears, and that type of stuff.
7: Mm-hmm.
10: So we got to get back to that type of mentality and taking what's there and make it the best and then start to achieve and then start learning more. Because one thing I have done my research on is this. The curriculum that I've seen at Columbus City and the curriculum I see up here at Dublin, they're practically the same. I really don't see no difference. In that area up there, you got mother, father, children. Kids are more disciplined. When you come in with Columbus, it's the opposite.
7: Chaos.
10: The opposite. Mm-hmm. We have to start with petitions to get the discipline back in the home. Back in the home. If you want to take a look at how the kids are acting these days, go to juvie courts in the morning and see how stacked it is up there.
7: Yeah.
11: That's what
10: I'm saying. It is crowded.
7: Yeah.
10: And that is deplorable to see these kids that are so out of control.
7: Well, why aren't our leadership addressing these problems? Why are they over there fooling around with Eskimos and everybody else? Why aren't they addressing our problems?
10: It's because we're not pushing the envelope. See, we got to understand the power of the vote. Basically meaning that I'm putting you in here because I trust that you're going to do what I need you to do.
11: But
10: if you ain't going to do it, when your term is up, you're fired. We're going to bring the next person in. We don't use we don't exercise our vote. I've heard so many people talk about, that's why I don't vote. Well, that's why we got a problem. Because you'd rather, I thought it was sad to see so many people who stood out on the corner voting, wanting to bring marijuana legal. But wouldn't get off the couch when it came to stuff with these kids' education. I saw this with my own eyes.
7: Yeah.
10: Okay?
7: Yeah.
10: Parents out there with kids on the corner saying making marijuana legal. Really?
7: Hold on, Brother Bus Driver. I got another caller wanted to say something. Go ahead, caller. Other caller.
13: So the issue with that voting, there's not enough representation in Congress. Power is controlled by like 300 people with a society of what? 300 million.
7: 350 million.
13: 10,000. We need to have 10,000 Congress people. Then we would have representation. That's the whole facade right there that's tricking everybody.
7: Well, you do have 10,000. You have more than 10,000 office holders in this country. Way more. Not just congressmen. You see, most of this, it ain't just Congress. Most of the stuff that affects us is local. Mm-hmm. Mm-hmm. It's local. Your mayor, your city council, your county commissioners. Those are the ones that, and the judges, they're the ones that exercise enormous power over your lives.

0: battles, they brought the torches to Frankenstein.
1: What we have to do is teach people, what we have, thank you both, what we have to do is teach people local politics. Mm-hmm. Mm-hmm. Local politics. Stop letting them fool you by saying, oh, it's so and so. No, they're making these decisions. They're the ones that's deciding that our school systems go broke and stay broke. Mm-hmm. They're the ones that's making these decisions. All right, everybody, stay right there.
2: On the next D.L. Hughley show, we're going to be off for the 4th of July holiday weekend. They're forcing me to do it. It's mandatory.
3: Yeah, get out.
2: While we're going to leave you with some of the funniest moments of

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2: 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And because America turns the big 250, we got a whole lot to celebrate. 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The One Voyage Cruise. All weekend. As we're mixing live, we're playing all your favorite artists from the cruise, like T.I. Keep Sweat.
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0: All right. What is it, Barbara? I mean, you see him on here.
1: You know your favorite buddy.
0: Okay.
1: He's trying to get in. And
0: okay,
1: so,
0: well, what do you mean trying to get in?
1: He said, please let him on. He got something to say.
0: I'm trying to get people on. Hold on for a minute. Caller, you're on the air. Go ahead.
2: How you doing, Carl?
0: Hey, how you doing? All right, go ahead.
2: Pretty good, man. I'm interested in, I got a question for you.
0: Mm-hmm.
2: Since you've been on the airways, because I know I'm a product of Columbus Public Schools, have they ever been above a D since you've been on the airways?
0: You know, that's interesting. I got to look and see when the state started doing those scorecards. Lonnie, do you recall?
3: I don't it's remember usually them being above a D.
0: They've always been at the bottom.
3: Always.
0: Now, I don't know. I can't answer that. I'll go back and
2: really
0: do research. I appreciate you asking me.
2: Huh? I really believe they're doing what they're designed to do. They're designed to keep us dumb, dull, and complacent. They don't teach us really nothing about mind or nothing about melanin, pineal gland, chakra systems, and how you connect with the world. None of that, man. So for us to sit there and want them to improve, I don't think they want to. I think it's doing exactly what it's trying to do, and not have critical thinkers out here. Because if they bred critical thinkers, we would know that they're pretty much screwing us and rise up against it.
0: Wow, that's heavy. Stay right there. Don't go nowhere. Next caller, you're on the line. Go ahead.
4: Hey, how you doing, buddy?
0: How you doing, Revolutionary? How you doing?
4: Oh, I'm doing great, man. All right, let's tackle these subjects, man.
0: Mm-hmm.
4: All right, okay, you got the kid. All right, let's start with the kids thing. All right, man, before No Child Left Behind, before that was created,
0: mm-hmm.
4: to destroy us, that was created to destroy us, we were average. You asked what was our grade thing. We were like at C-. But then when No Child Left Behind came, and they just start passing these kids through, knowing they couldn't read or write, that's when it became DNF. So what you're seeing right now in 2026 are the parents of No Child Left Behind. These parents have no education.

0: education at all. They have a diploma, but they can't read, they can't write, they can't do math. So
1: let me ask you something. That's a good point. Stop it right there for a minute. What percentage? I'm gonna ask you, what percentage would you guess of the parents, not the students,
0: okay,
1: of the black parents in the city of Columbus, if you had to put a percent who could read and write even at a grade level, what percentage would you say that is to read, write, and do math? What would you say it is?
0: And let's not forget the most important thing: comprehend.
1: Yeah, of course.
0: Most important.
1: Yeah, do it with comprehension. Yeah, go ahead. Okay. What percentage?
0: Of what I think as far as the parents out here.
1: Yeah, just the parents.
0: I think it's probably at 25%, man.
2: Wow.
0: Like, I think 75% of them cannot read or write because I'm seeing it on my
1: job. Oh, my God. Oh, my God. Don't tell me that, brother.
0: I'm seeing it on my jobs. When we have to write something down or read something, mm-hmm, these cats can't read. These girls and some of them are college degree people, college people. They can't read or write. All right, now, in the school system, my man, the school bus driver, brought up a great point. The curriculum, and I've told you this, I worked in the school system. I worked for that black dude that owned the school on Mock Road. I worked for him.
1: Mm-hmm.
0: So what I'm telling you is I worked with the other schools surrounding that school. The curriculum is dummy down. I had to take my daughter. Mm-hmm. I sent my daughter to Westerville and Gahanna schools to get a good education. But as me being a instructor in the community, I took their curriculum and brought it back to the city.
1: Okay, let me ask you this question. If 75%, I'm going on your numbers, what you believe.
0: Yeah.
1: I'm not saying you're right or you're wrong. Let's say a minimum 75%. What are the social implications of this for our community? If 75% of our people can't write, can't read, can't do math with comprehension and none of this, what does that mean for us?
0: That means exactly what I've been telling you since 2010, Kari. We're done. We're done. Like, this system has cooked us. We're stick a fork in us. We're done, bro. I mean, the only way we can survive now is to teach the little ones. We have to start with that group. This group is done. They've already decided they want to be ignorant. They decided that. Like, nobody wants to learn and be smart. Nobody wants to be intelligent.
1: Wow.
0: Listen, So listen, let's talk about your other part, because it depresses me talking about the school. And I just tried my hardest to help every kid I see in sight.
1: The other part was the 250 years, yeah.
0: Listen, I'm a walking program, so I try to help any kid that comes in my circumference, anywhere around me. So, all right, now let's go back to the other part about this country.
1: About 250 years, yeah.
0: Until,
3: also, to go along with that, let me interject real quick.
1: Yeah, go ahead.
3: We made it dumb to be smart. Like, you're the teacher's pet. You can't be smart in this community or you're going to be shunned. But go ahead, my
0: brother.
3: They
0: look at you like you're a clown if you're smart. That's crazy. So listen, Kahari.
1: Mm-hmm.
0: If we want to advance as a people, we talking about the people now, mm-hmm, all of us as a collective,
1: mm-hmm,
0: we have to break away from white people. We have to. They have brainwashed us. They have psychologically messed with our minds. They've done everything in the book to us until we break away from them. Because guess what? They are mental patients. They have mental health problems. White people. The racism in their brain that they teach their kids and teach their self, that's a mental health problem. They have a real mental problem. And if you think a mental patient, somebody who has a mental problem, is going to fork over some reparation money to you, we'll be waiting for centuries. We'll wait for centuries for that. That's not going to happen. These people, racism is a mental illness that they have. We have a different type of mental illness, which is why we keep clinging on to them.
1: So when you say stick a fork in it,
0: clinging on to them.
1: So then, what is your prognosis? I'm gonna give you three questions. Are we doing? Are we? Have we advanced? We stagnating? Or are we going backwards?
0: We're going backwards. We've erased everything that Martin Luther King, Malcolm X, any of the greats from Harriet Tubman, whoever. We've erased all of that greatness that we did. We were on a great path. The last two generations have erased all that. It's disappearing right before our eyes, man.
1: Yeah.
2: But no, some of the older people, too. You can't tell them nothing.
0: Listen, your generation, Miss Barbara, which is, what's it called, the baby boomers, y'all the most hard-headed. Y'all the most hard-headed. And y'all, listen, and that's not a slight against you, Miss Barbara, or Kahari, because I'm not talking about y'all.
1: Yeah.
0: But y'all know that y'all have people in y'all's age group that are hard-headed.
2: Absolutely.
0: Hard-headed is all outdoors, man.
2: Yes.
1: Can't tell them nothing.
2: And that's what I wanted to talk about.
0: So listen, when I make these statements, if you take them personal in that studio...
1: No. We don't take it personal.
2: No, I know I'm brilliant.
1: No, we understand what you're saying, my brother. We do.
0: But you got to understand, I'm not talking about y'all.
1: No. Right. We know that.
0: Okay, all right. So we're part of the solution. Mm-hmm. We're part of the solution. And once me, you, Miss Barbara, and people like us, we all connect together, that's when it's going to change. But we all on different tangents, man.
1: Okay.
0: Everybody's going down a different avenue trying to support their brand instead of saying, hey, this dude is tight. We're going to just listen to what he say, give our input, and we're going to follow.
1: We're going to move forward. Okay.
0: Like it's like a million people. Like you had three or four different people in your studio last week. They all going in different directions.
1: Okay. All right, my brother. Okay, I appreciate you. I'm going to have to move on. I got a lot of people trying to get in here. All right, then. Okay. Caller, you on the air. Go ahead.
4: Good morning, Gahari. How you doing?
1: Uh-huh. All right. Go ahead. Talk to me.
4: I got two things to say real quick.
1: Mm-hmm.
4: First thing is that the problems, I grew up in Ohio, been in Ohio my entire life, and I recently just moved away from Ohio.
1: Mm-hmm.
4: And I've already experienced different things that don't exist other places.
1: Mm-hmm.
4: Like it's systematically, black man keeps the black man, white man, all that other stuff, but there's equal housing, there's competitive prices, there's cheaper living in a better place. Do you understand? Do you realize sometimes, not all the time, that the chemtrails in Ohio, it's always cloudy and we very rarely see the sun?
1: Where'd you move to?
4: I moved to Las Vegas.
1: Okay.
4: It is sunny every day.
1: Mm-hmm.
4: And yeah, you know, chemtrails everywhere. It's chemtrails everywhere.
1: Mm-hmm.
4: But what I'm saying is that we don't experience the same thing. There's more diverse here. There's a lot of Mexicans, a lot of brown people, I would say.
1: Mm-hmm.
4: And white people aren't the majority.
1: Mm-hmm.
4: At all, not even close.
1: Mm-hmm.
4: So the tension that y'all, because I'm gonna speak because I ain't no Ohioan no more, y'all feel, right? We was feeling all the time, it doesn't exist everywhere.
1: Okay.
4: And I feel like Ohio is a reverse cesspool. Because the cesspool is when you put people together and they're supposed to dwell. Man, it's the reverse. Because it's so segregated in Columbus, Ohio, right? The school system is trash. Everything is geared to advance white folks. And we know that the Columbus police and the judicial system is not interested in helping black folks at all.
1: Okay.
4: They make their own rules.
1: All right, brother. I appreciate you. Thank you so much.
4: Now, man,
1: all
4: what right do you then. Say? What do you think about that?
1: Okay, well, I'm getting ready to answer it. Hold on for a minute. What I'm saying is that I look at the data from California, and I see black folks in the data from California ain't much better off than black folks are in Ohio. Now, are there some rich white people, black people in California? Sure. There's some rich white black people in Columbus. But is there that much of a difference? No. As a matter of fact, you know, it's been said that when the Latins came up, they ran the black folk out of L.A. Ran them over into Compton ain't nothing but a big ghetto. In fact, the black population in California is one of the lowest percentages in the country. So how is it advanced over where we are in Ohio? I don't, you know, people get spun out in these illusions. It's not. Look at the hardcore data and you tell me what's going on. Am I right, Revolutionary Brother?
5: Yes, sir. Yes,
1: all right,
5: sir.
1: Linda, tell me about what's happening in August. August the 22nd, is that right?
6: That's right,
1: Real
6: Kari.
1: Quick, go ahead.
6: Jazz Eggs and Friends, Hilton Easton, the best in entertainment, scholarships, community leaders. The great Kahari's going to be the MC. Get there, be there, or be square. And let me tell you, if you want more information, my girl next to me, the Sizzle, call her, 614-357-0134, or go on our website.
1: And all you got to do is say Sizzle.
6: Sizzle, Sizzle, Sizzle. Thank you, Kahari.
7: We got the Harm Workshop next week. All of you who have been discriminated against, we're going to be at the United Methodist Church so we can finish the reparations report and move forward.
1: All right, Barbara Clark, I know you got some, so go ahead and get it out the way.
2: You know, this has been on my heart all day.
1: Oh, Lord.
2: Just to thank Byron Potts for a community event well spent to celebrate Red, White, and Boom. The food was good. The just community coming together. Our children were running around playing. It just looked like something you could make.
1: Well, that's
2: movie.
1: Something I want to ask
2: so
1: each one
2: of you
1: before. Okay, yeah, Byron's a great guy. All right, let's go here. Barbara Clark, should we celebrate 250 years?
2: Yes, absolutely.
1: Revolutionary Brother, should we celebrate 250 years?
5: Yes, we should.
1: Sister Linda Thomas, LT, should we?
6: Yes, we should, Kari.
1: All right. S. Yolanda.
7: I celebrate Juneteenth.
2: She celebrate me.
7: I celebrate blackness.
1: Well, she's basically telling y'all no.
2: Well,
7: there's been too many people that have fought in wars, too many of us that have fought in wars and have come back and only to be discriminated against and face
1: White supremacy, domination.
7: I used to celebrate the 4th of July, but until I start reading these reports, I can't celebrate
2: but
7: it
2: I
7: now.
2: I celebrate Juneteenth. I got to celebrate the people who did go fight. You know, let their work be worth something.
7: I celebrate. My father fought in two wars.
2: Right.
7: And when he came back, he had to face redlining and predatory lending. You know, and that's the story that we've all had to face for during this 250-year celebration.
5: But Sister Sizzle,
2: there were some great things come out.
5: Minus the 250 that we're celebrating, there is no Juneteenth. And remember, the first person that got killed in the Revolutionary War was a black man just like us, yeah. Brother Crispus Attucks. So I got to celebebate it all.
2: Yeah. That's right. Yeah.
6: Wow. Remember, we built this country. This is our land.
7: I know we built it, but we haven't gotten reparations for the work that we've done either.
6: Right. But you're not going to give back something that we built, would you?
7: But I'm not giving it back. I'm not celebrating. I'm celebrating those veterans that have fought for our country. I'm celebrating my blackness in this period of my life.
2: For 250 years.
5: But check this out real quick. Do you know that Ellis Island, I believe it was called Ellis Island, most of them came from Ellis Island. We were here before Ellis Island.
7: I know.
5: So this is black before any whiteness ever touched it.
7: What is the July 4th for? It wasn't for the people that were already over here.
5: No,
7: it was for the people that took over the land.
5: Yes, but
7: from the people that were over here. So why should I be celebrating that they took over the land from my ancestors?
5: Not only did we found it, we helped them win it. So 250 years ago.
7: And we didn't get compensated for it. Well, so we're going to celebrate
2: that.
5: That's why you're having the harm program. I think it's July the 12th, right?
7: Yes.
5: That's why you're
7: July
5: having,
7: the 12th
5: because we're about
7: one,
5: to get compensated
7: 1 o'clock at Hilltop United Methodist.
2: Okay.
1: All right. Barbara Clark, did you have it? We expected a call. I was supposed to get a call at 55 after. I haven't heard anything from maybe we can go ahead and announce it. Did he have something he wanted to announce? No, Mr. John Gregory?
2: Yeah, they were having an all-men talk something at East High School.
1: Okay,
2: and,
1: when?
2: Michael Vick was going to be there.
1: The football, former NFL star.
2: Yes, yeah. I can't remember the date. But
1: all right,
2: yeah. But also, don't forget, if you have a problem with substance abuse or you know someone, please give us a call, 614 614- 517-2002,
1: 24
2: hours a day.
1: All right.
7: And Kahari and I are going to be on a panel talking about the call and post on July the 23rd at the Child Center on East Main Street.
1: Yeah, okay. All right, then. Looks like we got to go. It's you know, it's a lot of stuff that's going on here. I wish we could do it all, but the clock, we're at, you know, it's time for us to go. So hold on, let me see if I can get this in. Caller?
8: Hey, this is John Gregory.
1: Hey, John, I got 10 seconds. John, I got 10 seconds. That's it. I'm past the time. Go ahead. Say something real quick. Go ahead.
8: Black Men's Wellness Day, Real Men, Real Talk with Michael Vick. East High School, July 16th, starts at 5 o'clock. You need to be there. Black men's got to improve their mental wellness.
1: All right. Thank you, John. I appreciate that. Okay, y'all. We got to go. Thank you. And be

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It's Sunday morning with Al Sharpton inside the Community Talk Block, live from the Magic and Elk and Elk Studio. 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
2: 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We're not just witnessing love. We are celebrating it. 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

0: Hey, hey, good morning, good people. I'm Erica Campbell, and welcome to Get Up Weekends. Hey, Griff, good morning, sir.
1: What up, though, EC?
0: Hey, hey.
1: Coming up this hour, Erica's going to be sharing her faith walk, and today we're talking with our health expert, Elaina Atkins. She's sharing ways and teaching us how to remain healthy this summer.
0: Also, the E&G True Hollywood Bible Story this weekend. It's the story of blind Bartimaeus. You don't want to miss it. Plus, Griff will share his joys and concerns. Griff, how you feeling in your heart today?
1: I'm actually really concerned, E, about all these baby deer in my backyard.
0: Come on, Bambi. I love it. As you can see, y'all, we have a full hour. So don't miss Get Up Weekends with me, Erica Campbell.

0: welcome Pastor Donnie McClurkin. He is a legend. I'm so excited to talk to him today. What advice would you give to your younger self?
1: I really don't know. Don't make me cry right now. Don't make me cry. I don't know why that just hit me. But I would tell my younger self that everything that you suffered from the rape at 8 years old up until the time where you finally get your legs, it will all be worth it after a while. Just stay the course. Yes. Fight through it and understand the people that you will help because of your brokenness.
0: Yes.
1: Sometimes somebody's got to be crucified for other people to be saved.
0: Yeah.
1: And the things that we suffer in our past really play a part in the real purpose that we have in our future. Yeah. And my history did not prevent my destiny. And I would tell my younger self, what happened will not stop you.
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3: Listen, there's a scripture in Zechariah 4:10. It says, whoever has despised the day of small things shall rejoice, shall see the plumb line in the hand of Zerubbabel. I know that's Christianese for some. Who dares despise the small days, the day of small things, since the seven eyes of the Lord ranged throughout the earth will rejoice when they see the chosen capstone in the hand of Zerubbabel. Listen, I want to rest on the despise not the small things. Don't look down. Don't be discouraged by the humble beginnings, the simple things that seem insignificant. I know many of you know that I was in a stage play, and there are some people who feel like, ooh, I'm in a stage play, and then some people feel like that's beneath me. I'm above that. I'm better than that. I want to do more than that. Well, if that would have been my attitude, I never would have met Warren Campbell, who happened to be in the audience. You know, sometimes you want the thing to be big, but it's not big yet. Despise not the day of small things. Don't allow yourself to minimize something and its infancy and its beginning stages, because yes, it may feel insignificant, but that doesn't mean that it's not going to go on to be something great and amazing and wonderful. If I would have said, I don't want to meet him because it's just somebody in the audience and you just came to see a play, I would have missed everything that my life is now, not even just my marriage, my music, you know, what we were able to become, what we've been able to do. That was all God from a meeting in the stage play, where I was literally just an understudy. I didn't even have a main role. I was an understudy. I played, me and Tina played bad girls to the bad guy. And then, you know, they always have those in the mama plays, the bad guy that's going to come and tear up everything.
4: In the mama plays,
3: you know, somebody got to die, but then they go to church and get saved, and the crook come, you know, same thing. But yes, mama plays. I was in one of the mama plays, and Warren came to the play. And that's how we met. Many of you know the story. We've told our story on everything, child. But what I want you to know is it started small. It started very small. He still lived at home with his mama. That small. And even while we were dating, he was at home with his mama till we got married. And so we were both becoming together. But if I, you know, looked at it, oh, if it's just this and it's not this, it just wasn't that yet. And so being patient and not minimizing, you know, that small meeting in the front of the Wilshire E. Bell Theater in Los Angeles is what got me here. So I know a lot of people say, well, how you start a thing? Not necessarily. You can bump into somebody in the grocery store and not even really like them, and it turn into something, a friendship, a lifetime friendship. Who knows? So don't tell yourself what it's not going to be just because you're at the beginning. The beginning is always a little uncomfortable. The beginning is always a little weird. Everybody don't start out great and in the mountaintop. Everybody don't start out that way. So don't minimize the beginning. All right. That's my faith walk for the day.
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5: It's Get Up Mornings and it's Healthy Ever After. And on the line with us today is Ayurvedic practitioner and counselor, my sister Elena Atkins. Elena, welcome back to Get Up Mornings.
2: Morning.
5: Okay, summer is supposed to be the season of fun and relaxation, but many people struggle with headaches and bloating and poor sleep. Why do these issues seem to show up even more during hotter months?
2: During summer, 1 in 2 adults experience headaches worldwide, so it's extremely common. And summer can worsen this because of heat increases, fluid loss, and dehydration. Sun exposure dilates blood vessels, and most people are skipping meals, blood sugars fluctuating. But one of the really horrible triggers is ice water.
6: Oh,
5: don't
6: drink.
2: Yeah. One surprising summer headache trigger may be that giant cup of ice water. While it feels refreshing in the moment, extremely cold drinks can constrict blood vessels and trigger headache responses from an Ayurvedic perspective.
5: Wow, because a headache is a blood flow issue, isn't it?
2: Yes, many times it can be.
5: Okay, all right.
6: You love cold water, E? I thought you would be a warm water.
5: I like a cold drink. I like a shake and all those things. Okay, so
2: you want to keep it cool, room temperature to cool water, or favoring things like mint and cucumber can help to cool the body and hydrate it without overstimulating, over restricting the blood vessels and triggering headaches.
5: So many people complain about feeling bloated after summer cookouts and vacation and outdoor events. What are some simple Ayurvedic tips that can help reduce bloating?
2: Well, 89% of adults actually report gas-related issues, especially bloating. So one of the triggers are ice-cold drinks, again, raw foods and salads, carbonated drinks, and also eating on the go, walking, standing while you're eating. These things impair digestion.
5: But so, that's what we do at picnics. We eat and we walk around. We're supposed to sit down at the picnic.
2: Yes, ma'am. Sit it on down. Our bodies were made to sit and eat. Mindful eating, but also incorporating things like ginger, cumin, coriander, and fennel. These things help to improve digestion, as also sipping on teas, something that is warm but not overly hot.
5: Okay, go ahead, Griff. I'm stressed.
6: Elena, what's some Ayurvedic tips for menopause? Because at this point, I feel sorry for my wife. Like, is there something proper that you can tell me? Because she really listens to you. She'd be like, ask Elena for me.
2: Well, absolutely. It's one of those times where the cascade of hormones are wreaking havoc. So eating, decreasing the amount of carbs that you're eating, having more balanced meals, protein to healthy fat to fiber paired with carbohydrates helps to keep your hormones balanced without causing those fluctuations. And also things like chia seeds or flax seeds and having a healthy portion of omega-3s help to promote hormonal balance.
5: Can you tell the people real quick the toxic fats that are on every aisle in the store that they should avoid?
2: Oils are like canola, vegetable oil, are really toxic because it increases inflammation within the body. It also impairs breathing, and many people are having respiratory issues and they're eating fried foods and they're not realizing how dangerous fried foods are for impairing respiratory function. So you want to favor things like avocado oil, coconut, olive oil.
5: Okay, well, all right, let's all go in our cabinets, change
6: purge.
5: Our lives.
6: And purge.
5: And purge. That's Ayurvedic practitioner Elena Atkins. Tell us how we can keep in touch with you or maybe even book your services.
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5: Thank you so much for joining us today.
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5: All right, guys. Happy Healthy Ever After. Stick around. There's more on the way. It's Get Up Morning.
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7: 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If he's not intentional, He's not your Boaz. 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
9: 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And listen, this is the part I love. We're not just witnessing love. We are celebrating it. There's going to be a beautiful vow renewal ceremony at sea hosted by Erica Campbell and her husband, Warren Campbell, all while being serenaded by Tony Terry. Plus, of course, we're going to laugh with our very own Ricky Smiley and DL Hughley. 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
8: Mark 10, 46 and 52. Jesus and his disciples went to Jericho. As they were leaving, a blind beggar named Bartimaeus was sitting by the roadside when he heard...
9: James.
10: Hey, Jesus is coming. Jesus Nazareth is coming.
9: James for blind man.
10: Yeah.
9: Wait
10: a minute, what? Jesus.
9: Wait a minute, wait a minute. Jesus coming? Jesus yes. Who?
10: Jesus of Nazareth.
9: Man. Jesus the Messiah?
10: Yes. It's too loud. Yes.
9: Where
10: why
9: he at?
10: So loud?
9: Y'all
10: yeah.
9: Be quiet.
10: Calm down.
9: Must be nice to see and be mean at the same time. Jesus!

0: Ain't nobody been putting nothing in my can.
1: You just did another miracle.
0: Is that the lady I've been talking to? You the lady that's been every Wednesday? I've been catfished. I've been catfished. Jesus, good looking. I can see clearly now. The rain is gone.
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4: Well, saints of the Most High God, we are coming to you live from the Get Up Church of our Lord, Baptist, non-denominational, denominational, AME, CME, ENG, LMNOP, Apostolic Church of God in Christ. All right, Griff, let him use you.
5: Thank you, First Lady Pastor.
1: You're welcome.
5: Gotta say happy birthday to Tanya Perry and my cousin Ari Williams. Ari, morning, cuz. Right there. But first, giving honor to God who's ahead of my life, I'd like to say I'm glad to be in the house of the Lord one more time, Elder Cheryl.
6: Uh-huh.
5: Because he brought me from a mighty long way. Cousin Ari, I could have been dead, sleeping in the grave, but God is good
4: all the time.
5: And all the time.
4: God is good.
5: Yes, yes, yes. Y'all know I got some concerns. Get up, church. Go ahead, sit down. Sit down. My movie game is slipping. Y'all been listening to us for 10 years, and you know I'm a go to the movie by myself on a Tuesday. Nobody got to be in there. I'm a movie dude. My movie game is slipping. Somebody told me casually, oh, yeah, we went to go see Toy Story 5. Toy Story 5 is out right now. And then Masters of the Universe was out for a couple weeks. Griff, what's Masters of the Universe? He-Man! I was the biggest He-Man fan. I had all the toys as a kid. Then Supergirl comes out tomorrow. I ain't even seen Avatar.
4: Whoa.
5: I blame Lanika's schedule. Yeah, I gotta blame somebody. I blame Lanika's schedule. But that's changing soon. But we gotta go. And then I got a whole theater room. But I really don't want to watch bootleg movies in my theater room. I like to go to the movies. So I got dumb problems, ladies and gentlemen. Now, somebody in their car right now saying, Griff, are you just going to blame it on Lanika? Because I'm a blamer. You get to say, ain't he all right? Somebody else is saying, but we saw that you got a theater room. Why don't you watch him in there? It's not the same. You get to say, ain't he all right? But if you like me and you know, I'm about to go see Supergirl tomorrow. Stop playing. I'm going to scream, hey, right! Then Toy Story 5 on Friday. Then me and Jamie go see E-Man on Saturday. In that order.
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5: Catching up on my
4: 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Yeah, he used
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4: To go all the time in I Dallas. 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
4: 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Griff did. Honey, you done got married and got stuck up with your life.
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4: In your little movie room.
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4: 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Come on, high living.
6: Right.
4: I'll see you. 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

0: Hey, everybody. It's Get Up Weekends. I'm Erica Campbell, and my Ericaism is coming up this hour. And I've got to share a conversation I had with Dr. Bobby Jones earlier in my career. Also, we'll share music from Jason Claiborne. He has a new song with Melvin Crispell III.
1: We'll also have some fun with this week's Get Up poll. You know, black people reuse everything, right? Well, we asked the Get Up Church, what's something you're going to reuse? You don't want to miss it. It's the second hour of Get Up Weekends with Erica Campbell.

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2: So I have a long relationship with Dr. Jones, who's been very kind to me and my sister, and especially kind when I started my solo career. I would always be able to take a moment with him backstage, and I have a picture that I'm going to share a little later if I can find it in my phone, where he was just talking to me about the business. Once I started the radio show, he really kind of just mentored and would share tips and information, you know, about operating in the gospel music industry. And he would always say, Erica, you're such a star. You're going to be in movies one day. And of course, I'd heard that a few times, but he would say, he would repeat it every time I saw him, Erica, you're a star and you're going to be in movies one day. But I mean, you know, your family and people that love you, they always say stuff like that. So you kind of take it, you know. And you know, I don't know that you always believe it. Well, I didn't always believe it, you know. But I got a text that said, I was thinking about you. And when I told you that you were going to be a star, I saw your movie and you were excellent. And I thought about how much we talked about it. Much love. And it was just a sweet message to get, but it's really true. He's always encouraged me and made space for me, on all of his shows, any show I wanted to be on. And so I just want to share that and just love on Dr. Jones today. You'll still see him at the BET Awards. He still shows up. He still represents, all those years of gospel and on television, the longest running gospel show, still has his countdown show, still has the video show. It's just on different networks now. But he's still in TV, still in media, still doing it. And I just love him so much and appreciate, every message that he's ever told me and encouraged me. You know, this industry was not very nice when I went solo. But I know it's only because they loved Mary Mary so much, but some of the words were rather mean and hurtful, if I'm honest. And he would just keep encouraging me to keep going and, you know, keep singing, keep creating, stay in media, and I'm still here. So thank you, Dr. Jones, for your kind words. I know you don't call yourself a prophet, but you gave me a prophetic word that I would be in movies, and I started my first film, Lifetime, Thou Shalt Not Commit Adultery, and I'm just super grateful for the way God works in my life. I know God's time is not mine at all. He works in his own time. And if you learn to get past the fact that you feel like it's taking too long because you're in human time, in earth time, and you don't understand God's timing, you really will miss your blessing. You really will give yourself something else to do because it's not happening in the time you thought it would happen. But I'm telling you, when you learn to operate in patience and prepare yourself for what God has prepared for you, you will see blessings in your life that maybe you thought you were getting earlier, or sometimes it comes sooner than you thought. However it works, let your heart be open. And when people prophesy God's truth in your life, you better say in your heart, I receive and I believe that. When someone prophesies truth that resonates with your soul, sometimes people be prophesying. When they prophesy the truth of God, a message from heaven to warn you about what, or to let you know or prepare for what is to come, you say, thank you for preparing me, Lord. Thank you for giving me a heads up on what's to come. Let me prepare my mind and my heart to receive it. Don't say things like, it's never going to happen. It's never, because you get yourself in a place of doubt and anxiety and fear that doesn't allow you to walk in the promise of God. He has it for you. But are you going to go get your blessings? He has it for you. But are you going to do the thing that requires, are you going to take the next step into receiving the blessing that is for you? You can't sit on your hands and sit in the corner and sit in the closet and, well, I'm waiting on the blessing to knock on my door. You better get up and go get what God says is yours. That's my Erica-ism. I love Dr. Jones. It's Get Up Morning.
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4: 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Jason Claiborne is in the Get Up Church. 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
3: Glad to be here with you. What's going on? What up, Griff? What up, E?
4: Listen, you just released a new single featuring Melvin Crispell. Oh, my God. So why don't you briefly introduce it, and we'll come back and talk more about it.
3: Cool. Ladies and gentlemen, I wrote this song, and God can handle whatever it is in your life, and I got my little brother, little Melvin Crispell on it, man. So everybody, listen to whatever it is.

0: That's Jason Claiborne featuring Melvin Crispell III with his new single, Whatever It Is. Well, listen, this is a summertime jam. So what inspired this song?
1: Well, you know, a lot of things a lot of people are going through in our country and in our communities, especially in the Black community. We're dealing with a lot with this crazy president we got right now. And I just really feel like it's very, very important that we know that we only can do what we can do. We have to let the Lord work. So that's where the song came from. God can handle whatever it is. And there's a line in there that says, sit this one out and let him do his work. So that's where this song came from.
0: Amen, amen. Listen, you've got Melvin Crispell on the record, and he's perfect for it. So what was it like collaborating with him?
1: Oh, it was cool. He said he really, most people want him to kind of scream and sing hard on songs. So for him, he said he had to get in his Katy Perry bag when he
0: Come
1: did
0: on.
1: This song.
2: Yeah, yeah.
1: So it was real cool, kind of a pop, you know, pop R&B song. And I know y'all know a lot about that.
0: It was
1: fun doing this, and I'm glad to be in this wheelhouse in this season of my life.
0: Very nice. Go ahead, Greg.
2: Jace, you've written major hits for everybody, like Hezekiah Walker, Ricky Diller, Vashawn Mitchell. And when you look back over your journey, man, what advice do you have for this generation of writers and producers right now?
1: I would say just stay true to your relationship with God. Make sure that that's the main focal point in everything that you do. You got to have a foundation, because without a foundation, you can't build a house. So, you know, foundational pieces is prayer and spending time with the Lord when nobody watches. I think that's key. And really listening to, not trying to be cliche or be what is the end thing. Make sure you listen to what the Lord is speaking so that we can put those songs out there that helps build the kingdom.
0: Absolutely, absolutely. Listen, you're always working on great projects. So what's coming up next for you?
1: Well, I also have another song out with PMJ right now called Early Morning. That's going good. I got a song coming with Dietrich Haddon and my wife, which is going to be real cool. And I'm finishing up my solo record. It's been fun being in this wheelhouse in this season of just having fun and doing things just me, recording everything myself in the studio. So I got a solo record coming in the fall.
0: Very nice, very nice. All right, guys. Jason Claiborne, his latest single featuring Melvin Crispell, is called Whatever It Is. Be sure to download and stream it today. How can we follow you on social media?
1: Yes, Jason Claiborne 44 on Instagram, Jason Claiborne Music on Facebook. And then if you want to know more about me, just jasonclaiborne.com. You can get everything about me on there.
0: Thank you so much, my friend. We appreciate you.
1: Thank you so much. I appreciate you all.
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3: All right, Cheryl, what are we talking about today?
4: All month, we've been talking about how we do things a little different in the Black culture. We're just different, yes. And we're okay with it, right? Yes. So growing up in a household with both my mother and my grandmother, we just didn't waste anything. They ain't throw nothing away. They recycled everything. And I know my house is not the only house like that. So my aunts and everybody is from the South. My mom's from the South. So they can jelly and preserves and pickles and vegetables in a mason jar. Honey, those mason jars turned into drinking glasses.
3: Absolutely.
4: We had a whole cabinet full of mason jar drinking glasses.
3: For sure. I don't jelly or pickle nothing. But tomato sauce is coming, we're going to rinse it out, and now it is drinking.
5: Take that sticker off.
3: Right.
5: You understand me?
3: Take that sticker off.
5: Right. That is so
4: wash it up real good. Also, if you get some food from the carryout or from a restaurant or whatever, and by the way, we didn't do a lot of restaurants growing up. We didn't eat out a lot. McDonald's was a delicacy for us.
3: Right,
4: to
3: right.
4: Eat out. You was
5: a lot either.
4: Making your hamburgers at home. But if you had a good container that came from one of them stores, that's now your Tupperware, honey. That is your, that is now where you are storing your food. And so,
3: yes, my husband is very anti that. He's very proud of me. I got rid of the junk drawer with the tomatoes and the
5: me too.
3: Up and I did it yesterday.
5: Parmesan.
3: He was
5: good job.
3: He was sitting there smiling. He was so happy. I was like, you sure

0: days, and then you look down and there's a garbage with a Walmart bag in it. She went and got the step on and it pop up one yesterday, but I can still see the little hinges Walmart. Of the garbage bag. Like on, I'm like, get
1: her,
0: a thing.
1: Her, come on, Griff. Let her
0: okay.
1: be.
0: Okay, slower in, ease her in. Okay,
2: you can
0: one at a time.
2: You can
0: one
2: get
0: at
2: the
0: time.
2: Trash bags that fit the smaller oh, trash bags. So.
1: Not when it's a perfectly good Walmart bag. In perfectly fine.
2: It's perfectly,
1: what are we talking about?
2: Perfectly
0: that thing
1: why am I
0: trash
1: buying,
0: too? Right. Why am I buying two sets of bags?
1: Why am I buying something, a bag to put on my hair? For what?
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0: 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She thought that would
2: preserve them,
0: bring them things back a little bit.
1: Lord, we thank you for supplying our needs according to your riches and glory. We don't have to save batteries. 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
9: 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You ever hear the expression? 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If you gotta fight, you better have a dog with you. 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Gotta have Top Dog with you. 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He gonna fight to the end. And you know what he gonna try to do. He gonna try to fight.

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4: Good morning. I use from Walmart, trash bags, Sam Dollar, IGA, anything. Those bags are so good to use in the trash can. Matter of fact, I just picked my mama up. I said, Mom, you run out of bags. We got to get some more, stack up on some more bags. So that's one of my reserve things that I do in my house. And I think it's helpful. It does. But I do buy them.
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3: In the drawer.
4: Yes, ma'am, I do.
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4: You too. Bye-bye.
3: Mary in Baton Rouge is on the line. 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
6: Good morning, you all. Grip, get up off that wife with them garbage bags from Walmart. 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
3: I know that's right.
6: That's what I do.
3: Well,
6: so y'all have a blessed day.
3: Thank you, you too. Have a good one. Bye-bye.
6: All right, bye-bye.
7: 877-242-2426. It's time for the Get Up Poll. Let's go to Baltimore, my old stomping grounds, and talk to Sir Kett. What's something you doing in your house you know you ain't supposed to be doing, sir?
5: Reuse it.
8: Well, I'm not really doing it, but my sister is doing it. I buy bulk of plastic forks and spoons, and she would take it, use it, and then rewatch it. She's gonna get me, but she's gonna be all right. Now, that's why I said that's crazy. I'm gonna have to stop and just use silverware.
3: She's trying to save you some money.
7: What's your sister's name?
3: Griff, she don't want to say it. No. Don't you do it. Don't let Griff punk you.
8: Mother Barnes. That's what everybody calls her.
3: Thank you for calling that away.
5: The barge, you can throw it away.
8: Everybody have a great one.
3: Thank you, you too. Abram in North Carolina is on the line. Hey, Abram, what's something you reuse in your house?
9: Now, growing up, good morning, y'all. Growing up, my mom always kept Tupperware. I mean, always. Didn't matter what restaurant we were at, she always kept it. And then she kept aluminum pans. So if we had barbecue chicken or baked chicken, she would wash it out and put it right back in the cabinet, pulling it right back. I mean, it was all wrinkled and everything.
3: Right.
9: I'm like, Mom, we can throw this away.
5: $2.
9: We can throw this away.
5: Right.
9: And she, no, that's a good pan. We're going to keep it.
3: Come on. She's saving money. That's what she's doing.
5: Good pan. Come on.
9: Right.
3: Thank you for calling. We appreciate you.
9: Thank y'all. Have a good one.
7: Let's go to New York and talk to Shelly. Shelly, what are you reusing at the house, sweetheart?
10: Well, when we was growing up, we used to wash out the jelly jars and use that. But my sister, she put the ice on the case. She washes out the Ziploc bags.
3: Right.
10: She washes that out. I'm like, why? So I'm like, why are you rewashing that? She says, I obviously, because we always put the food in there, but she washes the Ziploc bag.
3: Listen, she's trying to save some money, sis. That's what she's trying to do. Thank you for calling.
10: You're welcome. Bye-bye.
3: Saving the money and saving the planet. How about that? Those landfills are filled with the bags and whatnot, and we are doing our jobs, darn it.
5: Is that what it is?
3: That's what we're doing. We're saving the foil. We're saving the landfills.
5: We're not
3: Get up, morning, y'all.
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1: 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And before we go, let's bless our day. God, I thank you and I praise you for this day, for this music, for this laughter and conversation, God, to set our day in the right direction, Lord, in the direction of love, in the direction of hope, in the direction of joy and peace of mind, and in the direction of prosperity, in the direction of loving you more all day long. Lord, cover us and keep us safe from all hurt, harm, and danger. Keep your arms of protection around us as we go through the rest of our day. In your mighty name I pray. Thank God. Amen.
0: Amen.
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2: 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Happy 4th.

0: Magic 95.5 is unlocking your summer with the hottest music and prizes brought to our friends over there at Soul to Go. That's DJ Vader. I'm me and Noel with my stiletto in the door. Happy Sunday afternoon. Yes. I hope you're having a great and relaxing weekend. Definitely check in and let me know what you want to hear, because the mixing is going to continue. All of your favorite songs will be played. You just got to let me know what they are. And DJ Vader, he gets a little break, but he'll be back at the top of the hour to get us there. You know how I likes to do, playing your favorites, Victoria Monet, Ice Cube, Eric Benet, and much, much more next.
1: 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Imagine 6 nights aboard the beautiful Virgin Voyages Resilient Lady, surrounded by music from T.I., Rick Ross, Keith Sweat, Eric Benet, Jay Brown, Q Parker from 112, and so many more. And listen, this is the part I love. We're not just witnessing love. We are celebrating it. There's going to be a beautiful vow renewal ceremony at sea hosted by Erica Campbell and her husband, Warren Campbell, all while being serenaded by Tony Terry. Plus, of course, we're going to laugh with our very own Ricky Smiley and D.L. Hughley. 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

0: 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Get it now. This offer ends tomorrow. They need to go on and give me that money if you don't want it. Put it on my cabin. They won't because I work here. It just sounds good. All right, listen, at the top of the hour, you know the drill. We're back mixing. DJ Vader will be here on the ones and twos. I'm Nia Noel. We're taking all of your requests to get us there. I got Zap, Color Me Bad, and much, much more next.
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2: 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We're not just witnessing love. We are celebrating it. There's going to be a beautiful vow renewal ceremony at sea hosted by Erica Campbell and her husband, Warren Campbell, all while being serenaded by Tony Terry.

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2: Recently, I heard a sermon about the need to excavate before you're able to elevate. The sermon encouraged us to dig deep, to remove bad habits, counterproductive decisions, destructive desires, and even a few dead memories, which will frequently haunt our decision-making powers. We were reminded that sustained elevation is dependent upon an unshakable foundation. If we are unsure about our elevation, more likely than not, it's because we are building upon an unstable foundation. And instead of shoring up our foundation through excavation, we just continue to build on insecure ground. So I want to leave you with this one thought today. It is not possible to elevate to your highest potential until you have first excavated an unreliable foundation.
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5: 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I'm talking about that dog in them. You ever hear the expression? Like you ain't got that dog in you. If you gotta fight, you better have a dog with you. If you gotta fight, you gotta have a dog with you. Gotta have Top Dog with you. 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And he gonna fight. He gonna fight to the end. And you know what he gonna try to do. He gonna try to fight.

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Here's another artist set to light up the stage on the One Voyage Cruise. We sail out of Miami, October 26th through November 1st for the ultimate party with a purpose. 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

0: 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Thanks to our friends over there at Soul to Go. I'm Nia Noel with my stiletto in the door. I'm here longer today until 4 o'clock because, DJ Baby J is taking some time off to enjoy the holiday. I don't blame you, Baby J. You know, I was off last weekend. I was out at the BET Awards. I wasn't on vacation though. That was work. I had a lot of fun, though. So I'm going to cover for DJ Baby J while he is out enjoying the holiday. Don't forget, you can pick the music that we play right here on Magic 95.5. 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You can win $250 and a pair of tickets to the Cincinnati Music Festival. That is happening at the end of the month on the 24th at the 25th at Paycor Stadium in Cincinnati. All the information is on my website. Go get that nice prize. Y'all know, since I work here, they don't give me prizes, and I think you should just win it, okay? MyColumbusMagic.com. Take the music survey. At the top of the hour, DJ Prime is back. I'll be here with them. Ramen Thicks and Flowetry is going to help us get there next.
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I'm Nia Noel with my stiletto on the door. 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I got Tone Stith, Method Man, Mary, Monica, whatever you want next.

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6: Recently, I heard a sermon about the need to excavate before you're able to elevate. The sermon encouraged us to dig deep to remove bad habits, counterproductive decisions, destructive desires, and even a few dead memories, which will frequently haunt our decision-making powers. We were reminded that sustained elevation is dependent upon an unshakable foundation. If we are unsure about our elevation, more likely than not, it's because we are building upon an unstable foundation. And instead of shoring up our foundation through excavation, we just continue to build on insecure ground. So I want to leave you with this one thought today. It is not possible to elevate to your highest potential until you have first excavated an unreliable foundation.
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0: That's Tone Stith and Fly on a Magic 95.5. Summer is unlocked thanks to our friends over there at Soul to Go. Tone Stith, I just saw him last weekend at the BET Awards. I was there with Gary with the T from the Ricky Smiley Morning Show. We talked to him. He's got a whole new project out, but even more interesting, I cannot wait because Tone is going to be on the One Voyage cruise. So you can check out his performance. Jay Brown's going to be there. Q Parker, Eric Benet, Dave Hollister. 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Reserve your cabin today because this expires tomorrow. This code can't be combined with any other promotions. There's a limited amount of cabins. And I want to make sure that you get in on this exclusive offer so you can go on and save that money because they sure didn't give me that hookup when I got my cabin, okay? The number again, 214-495-1963. Do it today. It expires tomorrow. All right. Just book a cabin and bring your friends. That's what I'm saying. Like, it's going to be a vibe. Trust me. One Voyage cruise. So dope. On the way, as we lean into that 3 o'clock hour, DJ Prime is going to be back. I got Karen White to get us there and Aaliyah next.
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2: 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We are celebrating it. 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

shit on there. From miles around, and we all you niggas us from flip a brand new sound. The most hottest shit on the ground, so hot to make a bitch wanna give me a pound. 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The way we come in your town, see we control the fort, and I ain't give me your crown.

0: DJ Prime on the ones and two. This is Magic 95.5. Summer is unlocked thanks to our friends over there at Soul to Go. I am Nia Noel with my stiletto in the door, filling in for DJ Baby J until the top of the hour. Hopefully you've been having an excellent holiday weekend. Listen, I want you to pick what we play on the air. 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Yes. 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All the information is on my website. 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While you're doing that, Kevin Ross, Dave Hollister, Luther Vandross, SWV, and whatever you want to add to my list next.
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7: 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The sermon encouraged us to dig deep, to remove bad habits, counterproductive decisions, destructive desires, and even a few dead memories, which will frequently haunt our decision-making powers. We were reminded that sustained elevation is dependent upon an unshakable foundation. If we are unsure about our elevation, more likely than not, it's because we are building upon an unstable foundation. And instead of shoring up our foundation through excavation, we just continue to build on insecure ground. So I want to leave you with this one thought today. 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

0: fun locking your summer with the hottest music and tickets to all the favorite events. Thanks to our friends over there at Soul to Go. I'm Nia Noel, and I can't believe I'm about to say this because this went by so quick. That's it. That's my time. I got my stiletto out the door. I will holla. I hope you have a great rest of your day. Yeah, if you see me out and about Columbus, you know what to do. You my family, you better stop and say, what's up, cousin, because then I know you my radio family. I hope you have a great rest of your holiday weekend. Stay blessed. Don't forget the sunscreen. All right? Got to protect that melanin. Bye, Columbus.
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1: One Voyage 2026 is more than just a cruise. 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Imagine 6 nights aboard the beautiful Virgin Voyages Resilient Lady, surrounded by music from T.I., Rick Ross, Keith Sweat, Eric Benet, Jay Brown, Q Parker from 112, and so many more. And listen, this is the part I love. We're not just witnessing love. We are celebrating it. There's going to be a beautiful vow renewal ceremony at sea hosted by Erica Campbell and her husband, Warren Campbell, all while being serenaded by Tony Terry. Plus, of course, we're going to laugh with our very own Ricky Smiley and D.L. Hughley. 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

0: 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What up, y'all? 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
9: 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I'm talking about that dog in them. You ever hear the expression? 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Gotta have Top Dog with you. 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And you know what he gonna try to do. 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
2: 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We're not just witnessing love. We are celebrating it. 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

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And

0: This is your boy Ricky Spider Man, and I need y'all to get ready right now for the One Voice 2026. And I mean, this is not just a cruise, this is a movement. Come party with your favorite morning show. We all gonna be there broadcasting live. Also, T.I. Rick Ross,
1: Big Boss Ricky Ross.
0: And just added Eric Benet.
2: 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This is Eric Benet.
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0: 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It's Magic 95.5. Your summer is unlocked just like that. And it's all brought to you by Soul2Go. I'm Sean Anthony. 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I got you. We're coming back with the mix. 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

0: This weekend, Magic 95.5 is kicking off the weekend with a bang. And because America turns the big 250, we got a whole lot to celebrate. Not only are we letting the Magic Mixers do their thing, but we're also getting you ready for the biggest party with a purpose. The One Voyage Cruise. All weekend. As we're mixing live, we're playing all your favorite artists from the cruise, like T.I. Keep Sweat.
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3: Recently, I heard a sermon about the need to excavate before you're able to elevate. The sermon encouraged us to dig deep, to remove bad habits, counterproductive decisions, destructive desires, and even a few dead memories, which will frequently haunt our decision-making powers. We were reminded that sustained elevation is dependent upon an unshakable foundation. If we are unsure about our elevation, more likely than not, it's because we are building upon an unstable foundation. And instead of shoring up our foundation through excavation, we just continue to build on insecure ground. So I want to leave you with this one thought today. It is not possible to elevate to your highest potential until you have first excavated an unreliable foundation.
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2: 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Gotta have Top Dog with you. 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He gonna fight to the end. And you know what he gonna try to do. He gonna try to bite.

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0: Tone Stiff, you know, he's going to be on that One Voyage cruise. Tone Stiff's going to be on the One Voyage cruise. Dave Hollister is going to be on there. Jaheim is going to be there. Who else? Q Parker. Eric Benet is going to be on the One Voyage cruise, man. Make sure y'all tap in and get your booking cabin, okay? It's Magic 95.5 Summer Unlock, brought to you by Soul to Go. I'm Sean Anthony, getting out of here. Up next is Love and R&B with KG Smooth. 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Y'all be safe, be blessed, but most importantly, be kind to one another, y'all. 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
1: All right, Columbus, the primaries, they're done. 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

0: This weekend, Magic 95.5 is kicking off the weekend with a bang. And because America turns the big 250, we got a whole lot to celebrate. Not only are we letting the Magic Mixers do their thing, but we're also getting you ready for the biggest party with a purpose. The One Voyage Cruise. All weekend. As we're mixing live, we're playing all your favorite artists from the cruise, like T.I. Keep Sweat.
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0: is Brandy doing When You Touch Me at the Essence Fest. Also trending in R&B, Beyonce woke up Saturday, Independence Day, and decided to drop an old song from the self-titled era called Morning Dew Donk. I guess her and Jay-Z must have just got done doing it, and she released the song. That was the inspiration. I'll play some of it next hour for KG's Discovery. And the last thing trending from this weekend, Tyler Perry and Taraji P. Henson have unveiled some deets on Why Did I Get Married Again? Yeah, the gang's all back, sans Janet Jackson. And it'll be out on Netflix September 9th. And that's what's trending with the Love and R&B.
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4: When you need somebody to help you, you want somebody with that dog in them. I'm talking about that dog in them. You ever hear the expression? Like you ain't got that dog in you. If you gotta fight, you better have a dog with you. If you gotta fight, you gotta have the dog with you. Gotta have Top Dog with you. He got that dog in him. And he gonna fight. He gonna fight to the end. And you know what he gonna try to do.

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